0: On the new Classical FM, two movements from the Symphony No. 2 of 1877 by our composer of the week, Johannes Brahms. We heard the Allegretto Grazioso and the Adagio Non Troppo before that, both played by the London Philharmonic Orchestra. Well, Brahms, with that symphony, finding it a lot easier to continue in that genre after the long wait for his Symphony No. 1. We will continue to learn about a Symphony No. 3 tomorrow, just after 8 o'clock. Still to come tonight on A Little Night Music, some Marais Marais, and we're going to hear from a Dutch composer from the turn of the 17th century, Jan Peterson Sweelinck.
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Rejoice and be glad, Gaude Eleitare. That is music by Dutch composer Jan Pedersen Sweelinck from the late 1500s, the Netherlands Chamber Choir and Colophon Chamber Orchestra under Ton Koopman. 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I'm Kathleen Kajioka. 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You could win passes to Santa's Village. You could win our Muskoka Steamships contest. We've got another Fairmont Royal York contest on the go. It's the iconic summer contest, and that could see you and a guest staying in a luxurious Fairmont Gold room with exclusive Fairmont Gold Lounge access, where you can have breakfast, evening canapes, valet parking is included, and also cocktails for two at the award-winning Library Bar. 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Marin Marais is next. Music from 1717. This is a musette.

0: Alicia de la Roja, who has been long considered the definitive Albanith interpreter. That was Triana from Iberia, Book 2. Before that, a musette by Marin Marais from his fourth book, Pieces for Viola da Gamba. We heard Sophie Watson. You are listening to Little Night Music. We've got more to come, some Rodgers and Hart, and then we'll hear from Gioachino Rossini's final opera.
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Where or When by Rodgers and Hart on the New Classical FM. That was a London Studio Orchestra under Michel Legrand. Up next on A Little Light Music, Gioachino Rossini, so famous for The Barber of Seville, was just one of many, many operatic successes that this Italian composer had in his relatively short career. He basically made it big really young. He worked really hard. And then decided, I think even before the age of 40, that was it. He was done with opera and he just wanted to enjoy life, enjoy his earnings, and most of all, eat great food. Famous gourmand was Gioachino Rossini. It was his second great love next to music. Maybe they were even tied. I think since he spent one half with one and the other with the other. Well, his final opera was Guillaume Tell, where he remade the whole idea of French grand opera. Based in Paris at this point was Rossini, and the critics saw that he opened a whole new avenue for what French opera could be. And having done that, well, I guess he decided he'd accomplished enough. Here is the famous overture.

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Issa Onesti with a sweet mignon by Jean Sibelius on the new Classical FM, and that followed the William Tell Overture. That is the overture to Gioachino Rossini's final opera, written or premiered at least when he was 37 years old, after which time he quit writing opera and spent the next 40 years of his life enjoying fantastic food, salons and soirees in his Paris apartment, and living a pretty good life. Montreal Symphony Orchestra on that recording. You're listening to A Little Night Music. It is Wednesday after 9. Time for our midweek pick-me-up. Little something bright, something bold on hump day evening to carry us through to the weekend. Great recording now. This is a vintage one. The late Dino Lipati with the Philharmonia Orchestra playing Grieg.

0: Our midweek pick-me-up, that was the finale from the Piano Concerto in A Minor by Edvard Grieg, a vintage recording from the mid-20th century featuring Dino Lipatti and the Philharmonia Orchestra. I'm Kathleen Kajioka. This is A Little Night Music. We're going to unwind with some tango a la Nicola Benedetti right after this.
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Nicola Benedetti and Friends with Por Una Cabeza by Carlos Gardel on the New Classical FM. 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Right now, actually, there's a really cool production that I had a chance to see a different version last year, but it's called The 52 Live, Stories of Women Who Transformed Toronto. It takes place at the Toronto City Archives, which is on Spadina Road, and it is a unique opportunity to go deep into the bowels of the City Archives, where the public normally isn't allowed. But for these performances, you go through the building, different locations, meeting different amazing women who have been part of this city's history. I recommend this one. You can go to illuminatofestival.com for general information on everything going on across the city. But yeah, check out the 52 Live, Stories of Women Who Transformed Toronto. It started tonight and runs through Saturday.

0: The Gabrielli Consort with A Spotless Rose. That's music by Herbert Howells. And the Arad Quartet before that with the Adagio from the String Quartet in A Minor, Opus 13 by Felix Mendelssohn. This is A Little Night Music still to come. We've got Corelli. We're going to hear from Mozart, Frederick Delius, and up next, a Canadian pianist famous for his interpretations of Bach. You can probably guess who.
1: 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And violinist Anne-Sophie Mutter celebrates her take on Berlin. 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

Glenn Gould, so famous for his interpretations of Bach, amongst many other things. That was the opening movement from the Italian Concerto in F. Up next, speaking of Italian, the quintessential Baroque-era Italian composer Arcangelo Corelli, who put instrumental writing on the musical map in a way that it had never been before. The only one to publish only instrumental music, where all the attention and money, frankly, for generation upon generation was focused on vocal music. Corelli broke out and said, hey, violin is a really amazing instrument. Here are all the things you can do with it. And capping off his Opus 5 violin sonatas with this thrilling set of variations called La Follia.

Stefano Montanari with the Accademia Bizantina, the Sonata Opus 5, number 12 by Arcangelo Corelli La Foglia. I'm Kathleen Cagioca. This is A Little Night Music. Time for our complete work, and we turn to pianist Murray Pariah, the Chamber Orchestra of Europe, joining him in one of the most well-loved piano concertos by Mozart. This is his number 21 in C.

0: There's such a nimble, light touch at the end there. I love hearing that recording by Murray Pariah, the Piano Concerto No. 21 in C by Mozart, our complete work tonight. Got to hear it all three movements from beginning to end. He was joined by the Chamber Orchestra of Europe. You're listening to A Little Night Music, still to come, tonight's pick from the Cagioca Collection. Two stunning, exquisite minutes of Henry Purcell is in your future.
1: Hi, I'm Will Fetkenhoyer. 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

That's from a pair of pieces that Frederick Delius called two aquarelles, or watercolors. Lento Monotropo, played by the Northern Symphonia of England under David Lloyd Jones. While sticking with an English composer for tonight's pick from the Cagioca collection, this is where I draw from particular favorite composers, performers, repertoire. Henry Purcell, the 17th century English genius, who could pack so much in such short spans of time, and this is a case in point. It is a sacred choral work. The text is very short, and yet is delivered with so much power. Hear my prayer, O Lord, and let my crying come unto thee.

0: One of the most incredible musical prayers in the history of English music or any music, as far as I'm concerned. Hear my prayer, O Lord, as set by the incredible Henry Purcell. Chanticleer, led by Skip Sempe. You're listening to A Little Night Music. That was tonight's pick from the Cagioca Collection. Still to come, Alberto Ginastera. That will be our final notes of the night.
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The Wheat Dance from the ballet Ranch by Alberto Ginastera. That was the Simón Bolívar Youth Orchestra under Gustavo Dudamel. And that brings us to the end of this edition of A Little Night Music. I'm Kathleen Kajioka. Thank you so much for listening. Stay with us. Nocturne is next. Music and Poetry, hosted by Marilyn Lightstone, right here on the new Classical FM. 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

A very good evening to you. I'm Marilyn Lightstone, and I'm your host here at Nocturne from the New Classical 96.3 FM, where we're going to open tonight's show with a nocturne, one of Chopin's, Opus 9, Number 1, the Larghetto. Superstar violinist Nigel Kennedy, accompanied by the Polish Chamber Orchestra, conducted by, and I hope I get this right, Jacek Kaspczyk. Well, I don't know. I don't know if it's going to get any better than that. I tend to seize just a little when I see several consonants in a row.

a name that seems only to have a vowel or two. Now, what do you think? Might a Polish orchestra have some kind of special lock on this piece? After all, it was created by one of their own, and the Poles are a very patriotic people, one that has a well-developed sense of its national self, if you know what I mean, and of its history. The name of Chopin has brought much, much glory to the nation. Chopin, Nocturne, Nigel Kennedy. Enjoy.

Oscar Lindbergh's Andante, dear listener, performed for us by the, in every way, stunning Alison Balsam on trumpet, Edward Gardner helming the Gothenburg Symphony Orchestra, which followed still another nocturne. Hosanna, the blessings continue to rain down. This one Tchaikovsky's. Helmut Brani led the Dresden soloists as they accompanied cellist Jan Vogler. And we began tonight's program with a nocturne à la Chopin, the Larghetto from Opus 9, Number 1. The Polish Chamber Orchestra led by, here it comes again, Jacek Kaspczyk. Well, that wasn't too bad, was it? I'm Marilyn Lightstone, and you can always recognize me as the Slavically Impaired member of Classical 96.3's team of DJs. Still, you have to admit that I find us some good poems, don't I? Like this one. It's a traditional piece, no author attributable. Are you tired of me, my darling? Did you mean those words you said that made me love you forever since the day when we were wed? I still recall the springtime when the two of us first met and spoke words of warm affection, words my heart can ne'er forget. Do you think the blooms departed from the cheeks you once thought fair? Do you think I've grown cold-hearted from a load of toil and care? Tell me, would you do it over, or would you make it otherwise? Are you tired of me, my darling? Answer only with your eyes. Well, I ask you, is that just not one of the dearest things you ever heard? Coming up next, Snowflakes Are Dancing by Claude Debussy, John Beasley handling piano and synths. The windows overlook the garden at our house, and in winter, nothing gives me greater pleasure than looking out and watching the big, fat snowflakes drift slowly down from the sky.

Franz Joseph Haydn's Symphony No. 51 in B-flat, the Adagio. Gerard Schwartz at the head of the Scottish Chamber Orchestra. Preceded by the choir of New College, Oxford, led by Edward Higginbottom, the Agnus Dei Opus 11 of Samuel Barber. Putting the set in motion, Claude Debussy's Snowflakes Are Dancing, a title that warms my northern heart. John Beasley handling keyboards of various kinds. Yes, it is email time, so without further ado, mlightstone@classical963fm.com. Emily Dickinson did write some amazing poetry, didn't she? Listen to this. Tie the string to my life, O Lord. Then I am ready to go. Just look at the horses. Wrap it. That will do. Put me in on the firmest side, so I shall never fall. For we must ride to the judgment, and it's partly downhill. But never I mind the steepest, and never I mind the sea. Held fast in everlasting race by my own choice and thee. Goodbye to the life I used to live, and the world I used to know, and kiss the hills for me just once, then I am ready to go. What a girl. Here's some lovely Beethoven, the Symphony No. 7 in A major, the Allegretto, featuring pianist Cyprian Katsaris.

0: You can just feel that humid night air. Little drops of water all over the beautiful great big tropical plants. That was Tropical Night from Otorino Respighi's Brazilian Impressions. Antal Dorati conducting the London Symphony Orchestra. Prior to which, pianist Cyprian Katsaris gave us Ludwig van Beethoven's Symphony No. 7 in A major. The Allegretto. This is a fun thing called Diner, and it's by Louis Jenkins. The time has come to say goodbye. Our plates empty, except for our greasy napkins. Comrades, you on my left, balding, middle-aged guy with a ponytail, and you, lefty, there on my right, though we barely spoke, I feel our kinship. You were steadfast in passing the ketchup, the salt, and the pepper. No man could ask for better companions. Lunch is over. The cheeseburgers and fries, the Denver sandwich, the counter nearly empty. Now we must go our separate ways. Not a fond embrace, but perhaps a hearty handshake? No? Well, then, farewell. It is unlikely I'll pass this way again. Unlikely we will all meet again on this earth, to sit together beneath the neon and fluorescent, calmly sipping our coffee, like the sages sipping their tea underneath the willow, sitting quietly, saying nothing. I'm Marilyn Lightstone from the New Classical 96.3 FM. And, well, we know the routine, don't we? We've got a little break coming, after which we'll have lots more of the music you love on hour number two of Nocturne.
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Well, hello again. I'm Marilyn Lightstone, and thank you. You hung in with us over the break here at Nocturne from the New Classical 96.3 FM. That, dear listener, was harpist Marisa Robles, who was accompanied by the Academy of St. Martin in the Fields, conducted by Iona Brown. The music was Karl Ditters von Dittersdorf's. And yes, that's what I said. The Harp Concerto in A, the Larghetto. Bringing us back from the break, Gabriel's oboe from the film The Mission, composer Ennio Morricone, Nick Ingman conducting the City of Prague Philharmonia.

Francine Cumin wrote this poem and is called Morning Swim. Into my empty head there come a cotton beach, a dock wherefrom I set out, oily and hued through mist in chilly solitude. There was no line, no roof or floor to tell the water from the air. Night fog, as thick as terry cloth, closed me in its fuzzy growth. I hung my bathrobe on two pegs. I took the lake between my legs, invaded and invader. I went overhand on that flat sky. Fish twitch beneath me, quick and tame. In their green zone, they sang my name. And in the rhythm of the swim, I hummed a 2-4 time slow hymn. I hummed, "Abide with me." The beat rose in the fine thrash of my feet, rose in the bubbles I put out, slantwise trailing through my mouth. My bones drank water. Water fell through all my doors. I was the well that fed the lake, that met my sea, in which I sang, "Abide with me." I didn't mean it when I said Maxine Cumin wrote that poem. I wrote it. No, that's a total fib. Maxine Cumin is the poet, but damn, I would have liked to have written it. It's so good. Here's Natanya Davrat, Nochinka, A Little Night, a traditional Russian ditty.

Tchaikovsky's Symphony No. 5 in E minor, the Andante, the Vienna Philharmonic led by Valery Gergiev, which followed Amici, who gave us the Chant Elegiaque Lent from the trio Opus 29 of Vincent d'Indy, before which we had a little nocturne of a traditional Russian ilk, Little Night, Nochinka, as always beautifully interpreted by Natanya Davrat. I'm Marilyn Lightstone, and I want to thank you ever so much for keeping me company as we surf the musical airwaves of the night. This was written by good old Samuel Johnson, and it's called An Epitaph Upon the Celebrated Claudie Phillips, Musician Who Died Very Poor. Phillips, whose touch harmonious could remove the pangs of guilty power and hapless love, rest here, distressed by poverty no more. Here find that calm thou gavest so oft before. Sleep undisturbed within this peaceful shrine till angels wake thee with a note like thine. Time to suck up to my producer, Michael Lyons, who's a fine clarinet player himself. No, I mean that sincerely. I do. With Carl Maria von Weber's Clarinet Concerto No. 2, the Romanza. Hermut Gieser will handle the featured instrument, while Gunther Wand will conduct the Cologne Radio Symphony Orchestra.

Ah, Renaud Capuçon on violin, Marie-Pierre Langlomé at the harp. Lovely stuff. Camille Saint-Saëns, Fantasie pour violon et harpe, opus 124. Opus 124. Well, just prior, we had the Cologne Radio Symphony Orchestra, conducted by Günter Wand, giving wonderful backup to clarinetist Hermut Gieser. The music was Carl Maria von Weber's Clarinet Concerto No. 2, the Romanza. And yes, it's that time again. Time for me to slip away into the night. But not before I find us a good quote about music. Let me see. Oh, here's a good one. It's by George Eliot. I think I should have no other mortal wants if I could always have plenty of music. It seems to infuse strength into my limbs and ideas into my brain. Life seems to go on without effort when I am filled with music. In the Still of the Night, coming up next on the New Classical 96.3 FM. Until we meet again, I'm Marilyn Lightstone.

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3: 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But listen closer. Maya came to Covenant House when she had nowhere else to go. Here, she isn't lost, troubled, or broken. 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Covenant House, home of the unbreakable.

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1: These are the sounds of Marcus's most prized possession. To the rest of the world, it's just a bike. But listen closer. 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He's an avid cyclist, an aspiring mechanic with dreams of opening a shop where neighborhood kids can always get a flat fixed for free. 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
1: This is the sound of everything Maya owns. 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But listen closer. Maya came to Covenant House when she had nowhere else to go. 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
1: Mark Williams returns as the divine sleuth Father Brown, a hot summer watch on Vision TV, and in this 13th season of Wicked Crimes, the number proves unlucky for the returning Hart brothers and a kidnapped bishop-elect. 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

0: Good morning, and welcome to Classical Mornings on the new Classical FM. I'm Jean Stillwell. It's Thursday, June 25th. A cooler day, perhaps a few showers, but here on Classical Mornings, well, we have plenty of beautiful music to bring you some warmth and help lift your morning. You know what? First, we're going to check in with Lisa for traffic and Jeremy Logan has the 6 o'clock news.
1: The 407 westbound past the 403 in Mississauga. We've got a crash blocking the right lane. And keep in mind, eastbound 401 Express at Mavis, right lane construction causing delays. McAllen Ramp to the eastbound 401 shutdown. 400 northbound at 88 and at 89. We've got two left lanes blocked for ongoing construction. The 403 eastbound at Winston Churchill, two right lanes blocked in Birchmount at Eglinton. We've got a problem to work around. You're the reason Sunnybrook targets tumors in real time and why a stroke is reversed in 10 minutes. Give today at yourthereason.ca. I'm Lisa Edwards with traffic on the new Classical FM.
2: Thank you, Lisa. And good morning. I'm Jeremy Logan with your 6 o'clock news on the new Classical FM. Where it is 6 o'clock right now. Mostly cloudy with showers for your Thursday, June 25th, along with the risk of a thunderstorm and a high of 19 degrees. Right now, it is 17 degrees Celsius in Toronto. In the news, powerful back-to-back earthquakes struck Venezuela last night, forcing that country to declare a state of emergency. There are at least 32 people dead and 700 injured, with the death toll expected to climb dramatically. Experts say the magnitude 7.2 and 7.5 quakes damaged buildings, disrupted services, and forced people into the streets across several regions. The country's main international airport was shut down, and schools in some areas are being turned into shelters. The latest from ABC News reporter Sophie Flay.
3: Crowds gathering around collapsed buildings, told to keep silent, as first responders yelled out to people buried in the rubble. Victims pulled from beneath buildings. Officials warning the casualties could be high. Part of the Caracas airport collapsing in a cloud of dust. People still inside. The quakes are the largest to hit Venezuela in more than a century. The last 24 hours have seen smaller earthquakes from Japan to the U.S.
2: Sophie Flay reporting. Donald Trump has released a statement saying the United States stands ready, willing, and able to help Venezuela. In health news, maybe you've experienced it yourself. Emergency room wait times are being driven up because of backlogs in long-term care, rehab centers, and home care. A new report by the Canadian Institute for Health Information says patients who could be discharged to alternative care end up spending an average of 24 days in hospital inpatient units. Dr. Alisa Naiman is a family doctor who practices in Toronto. She told Fight Back with Libby Znaimer on our sister station, Zoomer Radio, the issues spread across the entire healthcare system.
4: With how the system works now, care is being compromised, and I can't spend the time with people how I'd like. And I agree with people when they say, well, I need to have more care and faster care when I want it, and I don't want to wait. And I acknowledge that, but I say I work within a system that the system is fundamentally does not work well.
2: Solutions to reduce ER wait times range from making sure everyone has access to a primary care provider to deal with non-urgent issues to increasing long-term and home care services to get inpatients discharged from hospital more quickly. We've learned an Air Canada flight en route to Halifax from Newark, New Jersey, was forced to divert to Boston Logan International Airport yesterday after the pilot experienced a medical emergency. A statement from Air Canada says the pilot on AC Flight 7664 was removed from the flight deck as per safety protocols, and the first officer took control of the aircraft with 61 passengers on board and diverted the flight to Boston, where it landed safely. The statement goes on to say work is underway to provide the affected customers with travel arrangements to complete their journeys as soon as possible. The pilot was then taken to hospital, according to Massachusetts State Police. On the world markets in Tokyo today, the Nikkei index surged by 4.6%, while the Hang Seng in Hong Kong fell by 1.4%. European stocks are on the rise in midday trading, as are U.S. futures. The Canadian dollar is trading at 70.2 cents U.S. after steadily falling in value over the past several weeks. down about 4 cents since May. In sports, Canada faces South Africa on Sunday in Los Angeles in the round of 32 at the World Cup of Soccer. South Africa was a surprise 1-0 winner over South Korea to finish second in Group A after Canada fell 2-1 to Switzerland in Vancouver to rank second in Group B. Both Canada and South Africa have reached the World Cup's knockout stage for the first time. Elsewhere, Toronto Blue Jays open a 4-game homestand against the Texas Rangers after losing 2 of 3 to the Houston Astros at Rogers Centre. Kevin Gausman throws the first pitch tonight just after 7 o'clock. In the WNBA, Toronto Tempo have a home game tonight at 7 against the Los Angeles Sparks. And in the NBA draft, Jaden Bradley has been selected 50th overall by the Toronto Raptors. Bradley is a 6'3" guard who completed his senior year with the Arizona Wildcats. It is 6:05. Taking a look at your Classical FM weather forecast. Mostly cloudy with showers for your Thursday, June 25th, with the risk of a storm and a high of 19 degrees. Clouds and showers tonight, still with the risk of a storm, a low of 16. Tomorrow, mostly cloudy and a high of 24. Currently, it is 17 degrees Celsius in Toronto, 12 in Cobourg, 15 degrees in Collingwood. I'm Jeremy Logan. 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

That was Variation 19 from J.S. Bach's Goldberg Variations. I'm always struck by the way Bach weaves three musical lines together. In this case, I'm not sure if it was two or three, but each has its own personality. Yet together they create something beautifully balanced, and in Glenn Gould's hands, every line speaks with remarkable clarity. Welcome back to Classical Mornings. I'm Jean Stillwell. It is time for your breakfast brew with Bach. This morning, I'm pairing a latte with beans made from the Haltenango region of Chiapas, Mexico. The tasting notes promise chocolate truffle, dates, and dried apricot, rich flavors that should make for a wonderful start to the day. Alongside that, we'll hear the sonata from Bach's Cantata No. 182, Himmelskönig sei willkommen, which translates as King of Heaven, Welcome. Performed on period instruments by Montreal Baroque under Eric Milnes, it's graceful, intimate, and full of the elegance that makes J.S. Bach's music so enduring.

0: Lovely soothing music there by Mendelssohn, Song Without Words, from that wonderful duo and brother and sister, Sheku Kanamason, cellist, and Aisata Kanamason on the piano. It is 6:14 on Classical Mornings. I'm your host, Jean Stillwell. We've got some Pachelbel coming up, the Gigue in D with Les Violons du Roi and Bernard Labadie. But first, we're going to check in with Lisa and a traffic update.
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2: The 407 westbound past the 403. We've had a crash blocking the right lane. Again, if you're heading through the area, keep it in mind. Also, a little bit of construction causing delays. Eastbound on the 401 in the express at Mavis, the right lane blocked. Westbound 401 past Guelph Line earlier, construction there in the process of being cleared away. Eastbound QE at Winston Churchill, also left lane maintenance. Birchbound at Eglinton, problems to watch for. 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

piece by Johann Pachelbel, The Gigue in D major with Les Violons du Roi, conducted by Bernard Labadie. This summer, Toronto takes its place on the world stage, and your front row seat is waiting at Fairmont Royal York. 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And now we're going to turn to music by Frédéric Chopin, the Prelude in D flat major, Raindrop, with Alice Sarah Ott at the piano.

All right, now that was a little bit of a giggle right there. Clever, a clever arrangement with the Canadian brass. But honestly, Beethoven's Für Elise. It's one of the most familiar melodies in all of classical music, Beethoven's Für Elise. But have you ever wondered who Elise actually was? The truth is no one knows for certain. The original manuscript's been lost, so we can't verify Beethoven's dedication. Many scholars believe he may have actually written the piece for Teresa Malfatti, a woman he greatly admired, while others think it could have been Elisabeth Roquel, a soprano and friend of the composer. Whoever Elise was, her identity remains one of classical music's most enduring little mysteries. In the meantime, the Canadian brass have their way with it, that's for sure. Coming up, we've got music by François Dompierre, the final movement from the Par Quatre Chemins, Pavane Solitaire, with the New Orford String Quartet.

0: beautiful melody by Sergei Rachmaninoff, Rhapsody on a Theme of Paganini, Variation 18, the Andante Cantabile, with Daniel Trifonoff at the piano, the Philadelphia Orchestra, conducted by Yannick Nézet-Séguin. It's 6:42 on Classical Mornings. I'm your host, Jean Stillwell. We've got some Dvorak coming up, the Antonin Dvorak, Serenade for Strings in E Major, the Scherzo section from that, with the Academy of St. Martin in the Fields, conducted by Neville Mariner.
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2: Once again, the 407 westbound past the 403 in Mississauga. We've got a collision blocking the right lane. If you are heading through the area, be advised. We've also got a couple of delays due to construction. Eastbound 401 Express at Mavis, the right lane blocked. Again, the QE eastbound at Winston Churchill, left lane construction causing delays. Moving out this morning on the rest of our highways, including the Don Valley and the Gardner Expressway, fill in, but not aware of any other problems. Here are the reasons Sunnybrook targets tumors in real time and why a stroke is reversed in 10 minutes. Give today at yourthereason.ca. I'm Lisa Edwards with traffic on the new Classical FM.
3: 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Plus, get to know our composer of the week. This week, the symphonies of Johannes Brahms. At 20, his talent was so obvious that Robert Schumann publicly declared him the next Beethoven. That's a lot of pressure. So much that it would be another 20 years before Brahms dared to add to that most Beethoven-esque of legacies, the symphony. But he finally did, and we'll hear all about it. That's A Little Night Music, the perfect soundtrack to your evening, handpicked with expert care, weeknights from 7 to 11, right here on the new Classical FM.
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0: Agatha Christie's Poirot theme by Christopher Gunnings, and before that, Maurice Ravel's Ma Mère Loire, beautiful music, Les Entretiens de la Belle et de la Bête, dialogues of Beauty and the Beast, with the Rotterdam Philharmonic and Yannick Nézet-Séguin. And now we're going to turn to Lisa with traffic, and Jeremy Logan has the 7 o'clock news.
1: The 407 westbound past the 403 in Mississauga, we've got a crash blocking the right lane. And keep in mind, if you're on the eastbound 401, the express at Mavis, the right lane is still blocked for a little bit of construction. We've got delays still through that stretch. Making your way along the rest of our highways, a little bit of fill-in now. DVP south of the 401 through Eglinton, patchy volume onto the Gardner Expressway. Eastbound on the Gardner, busy from Park Lawn through Parkside. We've also got slowdowns as you make your way out through Spadina. You're the Reason Sunnybrook targets tumors in real time and why a stroke is reversed in 10 minutes. Give today at yourthereason.ca. I'm Lisa Hepworth with traffic on the New Classical FM.
2: Thank you, Lisa. And good morning. I'm Jeremy Logan with your 7 o'clock news on the New Classical FM. We're at 7 o'clock right now. It'll be mostly cloudy with showers for your Thursday, June 25th, along with the risk of a thunderstorm and a high of 19 degrees. Currently, it is 17 degrees Celsius in Toronto. In the news, we begin in Venezuela, where at least 164 people have died and nearly 1,000 injured after a pair of powerful quakes rocked the country. The acting president has said earlier that the death toll was expected to rise and declared a state of emergency. The quakes were among the strongest to strike Venezuela in more than a century and could be felt throughout the region. ABC News reporter Sophie Flay has details.
3: Concern about aftershocks after two powerful earthquakes rocked Venezuela, hitting less than a minute apart. The first, a 7.2 magnitude quake. Then, 39 seconds later, and just miles away, a 7.5 quake. People fleeing into the streets of Caracas, buildings swaying, smoke plumes rising from the city.
2: Sophie Flay reporting. Buildings were evacuated in places as far away as Brazil's Amazon, about 1,700 kilometers from Venezuela's capital, Caracas. While Venezuela sits near multiple fault lines, its position straddling the South American and Caribbean plates makes strong earthquakes much less common than in other parts of Latin America. In other news, Ontario's transportation minister is reacting to news of increased speeds by drivers in areas of Toronto where speed cameras have been removed. Prabhmeet Sarkaria told reporters at an unrelated news conference the way to get motorists to slow down on roads like Parkside Drive, notorious for speeding, is to install speed bumps.
4: 100% of the time, if you have a speed bump there, you will not be able to speed and you will not be able to get at a higher speed. So as a province in goodwill, we put forward 20% of that fund in advance to the City of Toronto and other municipalities that were impacted, and we expect them to utilize that money to install infrastructure like road bumps and others that would limit speeding in those safety zones.
2: A new city report has found speeding across the city increased from 2% of drivers going 11 kilometers an hour or more above the speed limit to more than 8% in the 6 months since the removal of speed cams on November 15th of last year. And the number of drivers going 16 kilometers an hour or more over the posted limit spiked from just 0.6% when speed cameras were in effect to just under 3% of drivers. The report also notes that two fatal collisions have occurred within 100 meters of former speed camera sites over the past 6 months, and collisions and fatalities in the city are the highest they have been since 2022. The report is going before Toronto City Council this week, with Mayor Olivia Chow calling for the speed cameras to be reinstalled, claiming people are driving like it's a highway. Speed cameras across the province were removed after Premier Doug Ford dismissed them as a cash grab, despite concerns from mayors, advocates, and researchers who touted the efficacy of the speed enforcement tool. Well, Olivia Wilde's new chamber comedy, The Invite, is about a married couple on the rocks who have their upstairs neighbors over for an impromptu get-together.
5: Just to be clear, you, her, and me.
6: Yes.
5: Me too.
6: Yes, also you.
2: Starring Canadian Seth Rogen, along with Penelope Cruz and Ed Norton, The Invite is spread with quips, come-ons, and marital catharsis. According to an AP film review, even if you can sometimes feel the gears turning, Olivia Wilde's third film as director is cunningly syncopated and cleverly acted enough to make it a very welcome modern twist on the drawing room comedy of manners. The Invite opens in theaters next Friday, July 3rd. On the world markets, Asian shares closed trading mixed, with the Nikkei in Tokyo up 4.6% and the Hang Seng in Hong Kong down 1.4%. European stocks are in the green, as are U.S. futures. The Canadian dollar is trading at 70.2 cents U.S. In sports, Canada's men's soccer coach Jesse Marsh says star Alphonso Davies will be ready to play Sunday in their World Cup knockout match against South Africa in Los Angeles. Davies was on the bench in a 2-1 loss to Switzerland to cap Group B play, but did not go into the game. He has not played due to a hamstring injury sustained in early May. The Toronto Blue Jays lost to the Houston Astros last night 3-1. The Jays stay home to host the Texas Rangers for 4 games starting tonight. WNBA, Toronto Tempo are home to the LA Sparks. And in the NBA draft, Jaden Bradley has been selected 50th overall by the Toronto Raptors. Bradley is a 6'3" guard who completed his senior year with the Arizona Wildcats. It is 7:05, taking a look at your classical FM weather forecast. Mostly cloudy with showers for your Thursday, June 25th, with the risk of a storm and a high of 19 degrees. Clouds and showers tonight, still with the risk of a storm, a low of 16. Tomorrow, mostly cloudy and a high of 24. Currently, it is 17 degrees Celsius in Toronto, 12 in Cobourg, 15 degrees in Collingwood. I'm Jeremy Logan. 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

A lively way to begin the morning with George Frideric Handel's Concerto Grosso No. 4, the Allegro, performed with wonderful energy by Alexander Wyman and Tempo Rubato. Welcome to the second hour of Classical Mornings. I'm your host, Jane Stillwell. Coming up around 7:30, it's Quiz of the Bumblebee, with a mix of current events, music, and a few word questions to keep you thinking. But first, we're going to head to Brazil with music by Hector Villa-Lobos. His Prelude No. 1 is one of his best loved works for guitar, and it's performed by one of the true legends of the instrument, Andrés Segovia.

0: Beautiful guitar playing there by Andrés Segovia, playing Héctor Villalobos, Prelude No. 1 in E minor. It's 7:14 on Classical Mornings. I'm your host, Jean Stillwell. We've got music by Alan Hovhaannis coming up, Guitar Concerto No. 2 with the Allegro Giusto from that. Another guitarist, Javier Calderon, with the Royal Scottish National Orchestra, conducted by Stuart Robertson.
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2: The 401 eastbound collectors at Leslie, a crash cleanup in the right lane. Again, if you are heading along that stretch, Express might be a better choice. Expect that delay. And taking a look at the westbound 401, we've got heavier delays continuing from Markham Road on past the DVP through Leslie. Crash-free drive, DVP in the Gardner, but heavier as you travel into the downtown. And taking a look out at the QEW, we do have extra slowdowns this morning from here, Ontario, through to about Dixie. Get your car summer ready. 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

Yet another fabulous guitarist, Javier Calderon, with the Royal Scottish National Orchestra, conducted by Stuart Robertson, music by Alan Hovhaness. The Allegro Giusto from the Guitar Concerto No. 2. It's 7:23 on Classical Mornings. I'm your host, Jean Stillwell. 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With rides, attractions, and Far Enough Farm, it's a fun-filled day for the whole family at Center Island's iconic Centerville Amusement Park, the ultimate destination for summer fun for everyone. 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And now we're going to turn to music by Johann Christian Bach. The Keyboard Concerto in E-flat Major No. 5, the Allegro di Molto section, with Anastasia Indruschino at the piano, and the Hamburger Kammerata and Ralph Gottoni conducting.

Music by Johann Christian Bach, the keyboard concerto in E flat major, number 5, the Allegro di molto section, wonderful playing there by Anastasia Indushina at the piano, the Hamburger Kammerata, all conducted by Ralph Gottoni. It's 7:31 on Classical Mornings. I'm your host, Jean Stillwell. We're going to take a caller to play the Quiz of the Bumblebee during this wonderful music by Vivaldi, the Concerto for Four Violins in B-flat major. We're going to hear the opening movement with Tafel Music and Elisa Citterio conducting. And you're going to give us a call to play 416-507-9894. That's 416-507-9894.

Lively music, always sounds like a dance there. Vivaldi's Concerto for Four Violins in B-flat Major, the opening movement, with Tafel Music and Elisa Citerio conducting. It's 7:35 on Classical Mornings. I'm your host, Jean Stillwell. Well, we had no takers to play the Quiz of the Bumblebee this morning. However, when we do that, when that happens, which is very rare indeed, we usually play a quiz anyway. I ask you five questions and do the answer, give you a couple of seconds to figure out what the answer might be, and then I give you the answer. So I'm going to start. Number one, what is another word for bona fide? Is it A, genuine, or B, fake? Answer, A, genuine. Number two, a pilferer is A, a thief, or B, a gardener? Answer, A, a thief. Number three, a fallacy is a seemingly plausible argument based on invalid logic. True or false? Answer, true. Number four, zoolatry. I love this question. Zoolatry, let me say it again, is the worship of animals. True or false? Answer, true. Number five, Canada took on Switzerland in the FIFA World Cup yesterday. What was the final score? A, Canada 2-1. B, Switzerland 2-1, or C, a 1-1 draw? Answer, B, Switzerland 2-1. And that's five questions from our Quiz of the Bumblebee, questions and answers. And now we're going to turn to music by Clément Doucet, the Chopinada Fantasy Foxtrot on themes by Chopin with Alexandre Tarot at the piano.

0: That was music by Gabrielle Marie, La Cinquantaine, The Golden Wedding, with Moshe Hammer, violinist, Tsuyoshi Tsutsumi, cellist, and William Tritt at the piano. Just a wonderful piece of music. I hope you enjoyed it as much as I did. It is now 7:43 on Classical Mornings. I'm your host, Jean Stillwell. We've got some traditional music coming up. Loch Lomond with the San Francisco-based ensemble Chanticleer, a wonderful choral group. But first, we're going to check in with Lisa and traffic.
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2: Eastbound on the 401 past Dixon Road, we've got a stalled vehicle sitting off the left shoulder, heavy toe on scene. Again, I've got a sign in my visual here, so it's really difficult to see whether there is part of that left lane block. But if you are heading along that stretch, definitely slow. We've also got problems eastbound on the 401 and the collectors approaching Leslie. A crash now blocking two right lanes with those delays now past the Allen. Taking a look at the westbound 401, your delays continue typical out of Scarborough, the Don Valley, and the Gardner Run problem free. Keep people and pets safer. Always keep your dog on a leash in public. Learn more at toronto.ca/leash your dog. A message from the City of Toronto. I'm Lisa Edwards with traffic on the New Classical FM.
3: 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That's Karina Gauvin's Marie Hubert, Fille du Roi, this Sunday night at the Opera at 9 from the New Classical FM. 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

0: The 1939 Western Stagecoach, main theme by Max Steiner with the London Festival Orchestra and Stanley Black Conductor, won an Academy Award for Best Original Musical. It's 7:59. We're going to turn to Lisa with traffic, and Jeremy Logan has the 8 o'clock news.
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2: The 401 eastbound past Dixon Road, stalled vehicle off the left shoulder has cleared away. If you are heading along that stretch, delays improving a little bit. An eastbound 401 collector's approaching Lashley. A crash there in two right lanes, still going to cause heavier delays from just past the Allen. The westbound 401, still going to find your slowdowns typical, continuing now from White's Road on through Port Union. We've got our slowdowns continuing into Scarborough. Don Valley and the Gardner Expressway run problem-free. 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
3: Thank you, Lisa. And good morning. I'm Jeremy Logan with your 8 o'clock news on the new Classical FM, where it is 8 o'clock right now. Mostly cloudy with showers for your Thursday, June 25th, along with the risk of a thunderstorm and a high of 19 degrees. Right now it is 18 degrees Celsius in Toronto. In the news, powerful back-to-back earthquakes struck Venezuela last night, forcing that country to declare a state of emergency. There are at least 164 people dead and nearly 1,000 injured, with the death toll expected to climb dramatically. Experts say the magnitude 7.2 and 7.5 quakes damaged buildings, disrupted services, and forced people into the streets across several regions. The country's main international airport was shut down, and schools in some areas are being turned into shelters. The latest from ABC News reporter Sophie Flay.
4: Crowds gathering around collapsed buildings, told to keep silent, as first responders yelled out to people buried in the rubble. Victims pulled from beneath buildings. Officials warning the casualties could be high. Part of the Caracas airport collapsing in a cloud of dust. People still inside. The quakes are the largest to hit Venezuela in more than a century. The last 24 hours have seen smaller earthquakes from Japan to the U.S.
3: Sophie Flay reporting. Donald Trump has released a statement saying the United States stands ready, willing, and able to help Venezuela. Well, maybe you've experienced it yourself. Emergency room wait times are being driven up because of backlogs in long-term care, rehab centers, and home care. A new report by the Canadian Institute for Health Information says patients who could be discharged to alternative care end up spending an average of 24 days in hospital inpatient units. Dr. Elisa Naiman is a family doctor who practices in Toronto. She told Fight Back with Libby Znaimer on our sister station, Zoomer Radio, the issues spread across the entire healthcare system.
5: With how the system works now, care is being compromised, and I can't spend the time with people how I'd like. And I agree with people when they say, well, I need to have more care and faster care when I want it, and I don't want to wait. And I acknowledge that, but I say I work within a system that the system is fundamentally does not work well.
3: Solutions to reduce ER wait times range from making sure everyone has access to a primary care provider to deal with non-urgent issues, to increasing long-term and home care services to get inpatients discharged from hospital more quickly. Well, there were some nervous moments for 61 passengers aboard an Air Canada flight traveling from Newark, New Jersey to Halifax Wednesday afternoon when the pilot suffered a medical episode. Reporter Hannah Bada with the story.
6: Pilot is incapacitated. Aircraft is being flown by the co-pilot.
4: It all started when the plane suddenly swerved. The pilot experiencing what witnesses describe as a seizure that lasted 40 minutes, though a diagnosis has not been confirmed. Passengers jumping in to help after they say a flight attendant dragged the pilot out of the cockpit into the aisle, trying to restrain him. The co-pilot taking over. The flight headed to Nova Scotia, forced to land in Boston.
3: Hannah Bada reporting. An Air Canada statement goes on to say work is underway to provide the affected customers with travel arrangements to complete their journeys as soon as possible. The pilot was then taken to hospital, according to Massachusetts State Police. On the world markets, in Tokyo today, the Nikkei index surged by 4.6%, while the Hang Seng in Hong Kong fell by 1.4%. European stocks are on the rise in midday trading, as are U.S. futures. The Canadian dollar is trading at 70.2 cents U.S. after steadily falling in value over the past several weeks, down about 4 cents since May. In sports, Canada faces South Africa on Sunday in Los Angeles in the round of 32 at the World Cup of Soccer. South Africa was a surprise 1-0 winner over South Korea to finish second in Group A after Canada fell 2-1 to Switzerland in Vancouver to rank second in Group B. Both Canada and South Africa have reached the World Cup's knockout stage for the first time. Elsewhere, Toronto Blue Jays open a 4-game homestand against the Texas Rangers after losing 2 of 3 to the Houston Astros at Rogers Centre. And in the WNBA, Toronto Tempo have a home game tonight at 7 o'clock against the Los Angeles Sparks. It is 8:05, taking a look at your classical FM weather forecast. It'll be mostly cloudy with showers for your Thursday, June 25th, with the risk of a storm and a high of 19 degrees. Clouds and showers tonight, still at the risk of a storm, a low of 16. Tomorrow, mostly cloudy and a high of 24. Currently, it is 18 degrees Celsius in Toronto, 15 in Cobourg, 16 in Collingwood. 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

That was Claude Debussy's Petite Suite en Bateau, beautifully performed by pianists Paul Lewis and Stephen Osborne. Welcome to the 8 o'clock hour of Classical Mornings. I'm Jean Stillwell. Coming up at 8:30, it's our arts update. Summer is festival season, and this morning we're going to take a look at a couple of wonderful events that celebrate everything from contemporary performance to world-class choral music. I hope you'll be inspired to add one, or maybe both, to your summer calendar. But first, let's stay with music from another master. Here's Georg Philipp Telemann's Overture Suite in B minor, performed by the Academy für Alte Musik Berlin.

0: Wonderful music by Georg-Philipp Telemann, the Overture Suite in B minor. We heard the minuets from that with the Academy für Alte Musik Berlin. It is 8:14 on Classical Mornings. I'm your host, Jean Stillwell. Let's turn to Lisa now with a traffic update.
1: The 401 eastbound collector is approaching Leslie. A couple of right lanes are still blocked. We've got a crash cleanup in place. Again, the backup from past the Allen. The westbound 401 still heavy out of Pickering. From White's Road through Port Union, we've got our lane realignment and construction still in place. Again, headaches for drivers for sure. And if you're on the DVP south of the 401 through to about Don Mills, your normal volume. Northbound DVP heavy from just past Eglinton back up to the 401. Delays on the Gardner eastbound from the South Kingsway. Looks like it is busy as you make your way through Dufferin and again from Spadina. And the westbound Gardner busy now from Park Lawn back toward the 427. Get your car summer ready. 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
0: It's 8:14 on Classical Mornings. I'm your host, Jean Stillwell. Good to know my last name. Tom Mihalik's on the phone from Tom's Place. Good morning, Tom.
2: Jean, I found you just in time.
0: Yes, you did.
2: I don't know what I was doing. Luckily, I phoned you just in time.
0: That makes it very exciting, Tom.
2: Gene, you know, sometimes I don't take myself serious enough.
0: Oh.
2: I love my customers.
0: Yes.
2: I love my business. I love to make these phone calls. And we're very lucky that the customers come and shop. But I have to give myself some credit that we stayed the course all these years.
0: Yes.
2: We are a retail environment, a store that sells menswear, great quality menswear. There was a time where we also sold ladies' wear.
0: Yes.
2: We've been in business since 1958.
0: Fantastic.
2: And we learned that the customer is always the king. My wife bought me a gift for Father's Day, my birthday.
0: Uh-huh.
2: And I loved what she bought, but I wanted to exchange it to get something a little bit less expensive.
0: Uh-huh.
2: And it was on Bloor Street.
0: Yes.
2: They have beautiful stores there.
0: They do.
2: It's a different retail environment.
0: Oh, for sure.
2: We are old school. You come into the store, we help you. We help you find the right item for the right price. And please remember this. We have something for everybody, not only for a chosen few. So I walked on Bloor Street. There was somebody on the sidewalk
0: mm-hmm.
2: and looked at me. He says, Tom, what are you doing on Bloor Street? I went into my pocket automatically, and I wanted to, you know, leave a couple of dollars behind. He says, Tom, don't do this to me.
0: Oh.
2: Not on Bloor Street. If I'm on Kensington. But this is my territory. I wouldn't take any money from you, Tom. So I had a chuckle. I said, God bless you. You're a great man, and hope to see you in the market.
0: Oh, thanks,
2: Tom. I'll be there.
0: Great.
2: I went into the store. They wanted to my neck size, my shoe size,
0: yes.
2: Email, your mail, everybody's address, phone number, cell number. All I wanted to do just exchange the gift. I didn't want to buy the whole store.
0: No.
2: It shows you. When you come to Tom's Place, you don't have this hassle. We're all at your service. You don't have to sit down. We're not going to tell you, sit down. We're going to get somebody to help you. It will never happen unless the store is packed, of course.
0: Of course.
2: The store was empty. I was the only guy. They told me, have a seat. I don't want to have a seat.
0: No.
2: I want to go to work at Tom's Place.
0: You have things to do.
2: And when I got into the store was busy, and I said to myself, Tom, you, your father, your mother, and your family have created something extremely special.
0: No.

0: a
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Ooh, Le Pas Espagnol from Gabriel Fauré's Dolly Suite with Paul Lewis, pianist, and Stephen Osborne, also pianist. 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And now we're going to turn to music by Tchaikovsky, the meditation from the Souvenir dans le Cher with Vladimir Ashkenazy, pianist, and James Ennis, violinist.

Lovely music by J.S. Bach, the Lute Suite in E major, arranged for guitar. We heard number 7, the Gigue, with Jason Viau playing the guitar. It's 8:36 on Classical Mornings. I'm your host, Jean Stillwell, and it is time for the Arts Update. Our Arts Update begins with one of the final events of this year's Luminato Festival. Toronto Live and Luminato are presenting Play Dead by Montreal's People Watching. From June 25th to the 28th, it starts today, at the Meridian Arts Center's Lyric Theater. It's a fusion of contemporary circus, dance, movement theater, and storytelling, performed by a company whose artists have appeared with Cirque du Soleil and on Broadway. 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Now, if you're planning a summer road trip, the Alora Festival is well worth a visit. Now in its 47th season, the festival runs from July 10th through to the 26th, bringing world-class artists to one of Ontario's most picturesque towns. Highlights include the internationally acclaimed vocal ensemble Voces 8, along with performances by Natalie McMaster, Lila Bialy, and the Alora Singers. And it appears to me that when I looked on their website that Voces 8 is in for a couple of weeks. They're going to be doing singing with the Alora Festival singers and doing some workshops and things like that. It looks very, very exciting. For the full schedule and tickets, visit alorafestival.ca.

0: Wonderful music by Wenzel Pichel. We heard the finale from the Sinfonia in E major with Toronto Chamber Orchestra conducted by Kevin Mallon. And before that, Joseph Haydn's Divertimento in D major for cello and piano with Marie-Yves Scarfone, pianist, Stefan Tetreault, cellist. And now we're going to turn to Lisa with a traffic update at 8:44, and we've got Schubert coming up, the piano trio number 1 in B flat major. But first, we're going to turn to Lisa, as I said.
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2: Crash-free this time along your major roadways, but delays still eastbound on the 401 past Dixie through the 427 in Kipling. We've also got delays as you make your way on through the Allen. Earlier Leslie problems gone, but still going to find heavier delays on toward the DBP now. The westbound 401, finding slowdowns from Highway 412 on through Salem. We've got pockets of delays still through White's Road and Port Union. DVP and the Gardner, heavier delays traveling in and out of the downtown. And southbound on Markham Road at Progress, that problem gone. Keep people and pets safer. Always keep your dog on a leash in public. Learn more at toronto.ca/leash. Your dog. A message from the City of Toronto. I'm Lisa Edwards with traffic on the New Classical FM.
3: 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And violinist Anne-Sophie Mutter celebrates her take on Berlin. 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

0: The Westworld main theme by Raman Djawadi from the Westworld soundtrack. Funny that. Before that, Florence Price's Scenes in Tin Can Alley, number one, The Huckster, with Josh Tatsuo Cullen at the piano. And prior to that, some good old classical music there by Franz Schubert, piano trio number one in B-flat major. We heard the third movement with Christian Tetzlaff, violinist, Tanya Tetzlaff, cellist, and Lars Voigt at the piano. And now we're going to turn to Lisa with traffic, and Jeremy Logan has the 9 o'clock news.
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2: Oh, we've got new problems popping up on the Gardner Expressway westbound approaching at Jamison. Looks like a stalled vehicle sitting in the right lane. Heavier delays beginning to build. And taking a look at problems eastbound on the QEW through Cawthra. We've got a stalled vehicle blocking the right lane. Heavier delays coming through the Mississauga stretch. Good news. Again, eastbound 401 collector problems approaching Leslie now long gone, but still going to find heavier delays through the Allen. And again, taking a look out this morning along in-town roadways, Dundas west of Lansdowne, a collision. Get your car summer ready. 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
3: Thank you, Lisa. And good morning. I'm Jeremy Logan with your 9 o'clock news on the New Classical FM. Well, mostly clouds and showers for your Thursday, June 25th, with the risk of a thunderstorm and a high of 19 degrees. Right now, it is 18 degrees Celsius in Toronto. In the news, legendary Canadian musician David Clayton Thomas has died at the age of 84.

The Grammy Award-winning Canadian singer and songwriter whose powerhouse voice propelled Blood, Sweat, and Tears to the summit of popular music died peacefully last evening at St. Michael's Hospital in Toronto. As our friend and publicist, Eric Alper, explained on his website, one of the most recognizable voices of his generation, Clayton Thomas sang the hell out of every song he touched, soaring and sunny one moment, a deep and somber shade of blue the next. He was born David Henry Tomsett in Surrey, England, on September 13, 1941. After the war, the family settled in Willowdale, here in Toronto, where he grew up and started his iconic career in the early 1960s. Before moving to New York City in 1967, Clayton Thomas fronted a couple of local bands, first The Shays and then The Boss Men, one of the earliest rock bands with significant jazz influences. His main success came only a few years later when he joined Blood, Sweat, and Tears, with whom he won a Grammy Award. Clayton Thomas has been inducted into the Canadian Music Hall of Fame, and in 2007, his jazz rock composition Spinning Wheel was enshrined in the Canadian Songwriters Hall of Fame. In 2010, Clayton Thomas received his star on Canada's Walk of Fame. In international news, the death toll in Venezuela is expected to rise due to a pair of powerful earthquakes. Last evening's 7.2 and 7.5 magnitude

0: earthquakes were among the strongest to strike Venezuela in more than a century and could be felt throughout the region. Acting President Delcy Rodriguez says authorities were shifting rescue teams from other parts of the country to La Guaira, which she said was one of the hardest hit areas. Meantime, help from the United States is said to be on the way to Venezuela after the deadly quakes. Secretary of State Marco Rubio spoke during a gathering of Middle East countries this morning in Bahrain and says the first phase is the search and rescue teams that are being deployed from Los Angeles and Virginia.
1: The second phase, of course, will be identifying their more longer-term and acute needs. What are the things over the long-term they're going to need help with? We'll have a better assessment of that after the next 48 hours when we're on the ground and as the Venezuelan authorities get more visibility as to the level of damage.
0: While Venezuela sits near multiple fault lines, its position straddling the South American and Caribbean plates makes strong earthquakes much less common than in other parts of Latin America. Now to the Middle East, where a series of oil tankers have navigated the Strait of Hormuz using a new route close to Oman's shores that has been promoted by the Arab country and a UN maritime agency. The development comes amid threats from Iran's Revolutionary Guard against vessels traversing the key strait. The U.S. and Iran have agreed to a 60-day period to resolve issues related to the deal. Meantime, fighting between Israel Defense Forces and Hezbollah terrorists in Lebanon has flared again. Neither Israel nor Hezbollah is a signatory to the deal between the U.S. and Iran, and Israeli Prime Minister Benjamin Netanyahu has vowed to keep his forces in southern Lebanon until any threat to Israel is eliminated. Hezbollah has refused to halt its attacks unless Israel commits to withdrawing from Lebanon. On the global markets, Asian shares closed trading mixed, with the Nikkei in Tokyo up 4.6% and the Hang Seng in Hong Kong down 1.4%. European stocks are in the green, as are U.S. futures. The Canadian dollar is trading at 70.2 cents U.S. It is 9:05, taking a look at your classical FM weather forecast. Mostly cloudy with showers for your Thursday, June 25th, with the risk of a storm and a high of 19 degrees. Clouds and showers tonight, still with the risk of a storm, a low of 16. Tomorrow, mostly cloudy and a high of 24. Currently, it is 18 degrees Celsius in Toronto, 16 in Cobourg, and 16 degrees in Collingwood. I'm Jeremy Logan. 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

That was Howard Shore's The Lord of the Rings, The Two Towers, Evenstar, featuring the beautiful voice of soprano Isabel Bayraktarian. Welcome to the final hour of Classical Mornings. I'm Jean Stillwell. Coming up at 9:20, we'll be joined by William Fetkenhoyer, Artistic Director of Toronto Summer Music, to talk about this year's festival, its outstanding artists, and the many musical experiences waiting for audiences this summer. We're also going to hear our big piece of the morning, Ray Vaughan Williams' five variants of Divus and Lazarus. But first, here's Beethoven's Septet in E-flat major, the Scherzo, performed by the Academy Chamber Ensemble.

wonderful scherzo section from Beethoven's Septet in E-flat major. We heard the Academy Chamber Ensemble. It's 9:13 on Classical.

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0: Beautiful music by Frédéric Chopin, the Etude No. 10 in A-flat major, with Jan Leschetsky at the piano. It's 9:20 on Classical Mornings. I'm your host, Jean Stillwell, and I have with me on the phone William Fetkenhoyer, who is the Artistic Director of Toronto Summer Music. The festival starts July 9th and runs through August 1st with all kinds of stuff, and we're going to find that out from William himself, who is on the phone with us. Good morning, Will.
1: Good morning, Jean. Thank you so much for having me on.
0: Oh, it's our pleasure. And congratulations on your first season as Artistic Director of Toronto Summer Music. And you're also a distinguished violinist, and you'll be performing several concerts during this festival.
1: Yes, thank you. It is such an honor to be in this role and to be stepping into a foundation that is so thrilling and inspired with our community here in Toronto and across Canada and across the globe. So there's a couple concerts that I put myself on for fun. And one of the big moments will be a recital on July 21st, which will be called Two Sides of the Same Fiddle.
0: Right.
1: And I grew up in Calgary, Alberta, and have a big country music background.
0: Okay.
1: And so in that concert, we'll actually explore how the fiddle and classical music all intertwine. And I'll have Orion Weiss on the piano with me.
0: Oh, great.
1: Ben Plotnick and Eric White, right from the Fretless.
0: Terrific musicians. And so before we talk about the festival itself, what excites you the most about taking on this new role?
1: Oh, gosh. There's a few elements, I would say. One of the foundational parts of my vision is that Toronto Summer Music has great artists, great music, and meaningful musical experiences together.
0: Sure.
1: And we're really a community of performance, mentorship, and community. At the same time, for me, growing up in Canada, I was born in 1976, and Toronto Summer Music didn't exist at this time.
0: Sure.
1: And so a lot of my opportunities in this chamber music world, I had to go outside of the country to really experience them.
0: Yeah.
1: And so what Toronto Summer Music has grown into, and my ability to step into this role and contribute into the fabric of everything that is going on here, is one of the greatest honors to bring my connections from the world back into Canada and connect our artists and musicians and composers and community in a different way than I had growing up.
0: Well, one of the things that really struck me looking through the program is that this is so much more than a series of concerts. My goodness, it has really evolved. And there are master classes, workshops, lectures, children's concerts, community outreach, and the Toronto Summer Music Academy. What's important to you that the festival become a place? Was it important to you that the festival become a place where audiences and young musicians can learn alongside world-class artists?
1: Absolutely. I mean, when for me and my own musical growth, we had such limited ability to play beside the artists that were doing this in the real world.
0: Yes.
1: And so in our academy program, we have three categories. The first is chamber music intensive, where every week we have the equivalent of a professional string quartet and concert pianist, and our fellows prepare a full piece with a professional mentor in their group, where they rehearse and get to know each other and understand this dynamic of being in the action together.
0: Mm-hmm.
1: And then they perform that on Saturday in our region concerts. And so you have world-class artists side by side with young professional fellows. Over the course of the summer, they'll perform four complete works with professional mentors who are performing at Carnegie Hall and, you know, the Concertgebouw and Suntory Hall across the world.
0: Mm-hmm.
1: We have that also in our Art of Song program, which is the first 2 weeks of the festival, and also in our community program, which is about 100 community players. Those are amateur players or people who love the instrument, and they come together and play with members of the Toronto Symphony and other professional instrumentalists in our community and across Canada. And they also get together and perform on the final Saturday of the festival, August 1st this year. So it's a beautiful model for what mentorship can be in terms of really working side by side, being able to have these conversations and develop a relationship that hopefully will last for decades from their summer at Toronto Summer Music.
0: Oh, for sure it will. And you know how much this impacts you, too. I mean, that exchange, but also learning from professionals that guided you along the way. I noticed that Warren Jones is one of the Art Song Masterclasses, giving one of the Art Song Masterclasses. And I had the privilege of working with him years ago. And I know how transformative that kind of coaching can be, because I had one session with him and I remember everything he said still today. And it helped me and guided me along the way. It was really grounding for me. So what does it mean for young singers to have access to the artists of that caliber?
1: Well, gosh, I mean, so a personal story for me as well, Warren Jones is somebody I met when I was 19.
0: Yes.
1: At a summer festival. And I, just like you, I went to his master classes and I was just blown away by what I was learning.
0: Yeah.
1: And I went back the next day and was just waiting because they were standing room only. And he sat down at the table next to me and said, "So why are you here?" And I said, "Well, I'm a violinist. I just wanted to kind of see how you did what you do." Mm-hmm. And he said, and we struck up a conversation, and he and I have had a relationship for decades since just sitting at a table together.
0: That's fantastic.
1: You know, for vocalists, I would say you could even speak more to this than I, but it's so rare to be able to have just time talking with somebody like Warren Jones, Sasha Cook. We have Aaron Morley coming in, who will also give a master class, Lawrence. And we've created time for them to both work the art of the craft, and also to just sit and have conversations and ask questions of, you know, what is it like to have this lifestyle that you have? What were important moments along those lines? And just even hearing how they speak about their lives, this building of a presence in the marketplace, or even relating and building relationships.
0: Sure.
1: All of that really impacts how these young artists move forward.
0: Yes.
1: And it gives the professional artists insights into young artists that when they have an opportunity or somebody's asking for their voice in making a decision, they can speak directly to that because they've also spent more time than just a 20-minute zone on stage in public. And so I think when I look at mentorship, there's multiple different threads that can be pulled. And we see some of these happen in other industries. And so I'm looking at how can we create these in the music world?
0: Yes, of course.
1: So that there's a lot more threads going forward for our young artists and for the industry as a whole.
0: Now, how do you balance those two roles? And is there one concert you're especially looking forward to sharing with audiences? Is that the one about the two sides of the violin?
1: Well, that one, it's funny because it's a little unusual in some respects for me to take a whole concert for myself.
0: So I know, but it's fun.
1: I am looking forward to that one. Absolutely. And I'm going to bring the fellows in on that. We're going to have big fun at the end with a bunch of fiddling.
0: Sure. And
1: I
0: young people want to see
1: one
0: that too,
1: I'm really
0: you know?
1: Looking forward. Oh, yeah, absolutely. Well, I think the bigger concert that I'm looking forward to actually is our closing Kerner Hall concert, which is on July 30th.
0: Okay.
1: It has Elizabeth Pion, who is the first female Canadian winner of the Honans competition.
0: Oh, fabulous.
1: And we also have Emmanuel Cesson on harp, and there is a large harp fest going on.
0: Great.
1: So it was an unusual opportunity to have Emmanuel join us, and he is really a defining harpist of the legacy of the harp world. And we've combined that with the Mozart Symphony and Honegger Pastorale.
0: Lovely.
1: And It's such a collaboration and different styles of music and play on how narratives can weave through, both in the artistic voice, in the beauty of Kerner Hall, and then also in all of the different types of mentorship going on. And so that's what I think, even though it's at the end, it's going to be a really fun season ender. And a real nice column for the end of the festival.
0: Well, it really does sound that way, and I'm very excited for you taking this on. You seem to have just the right energy and all the right colors on your palette to be able to be the artistic director. So, William, I want to congratulate you once again on your first season as artistic director of Toronto Summer Music, and I want to thank you so much for joining us this morning.
1: Well, thank you, Jean, and I look forward to seeing everybody this summer.
0: Absolutely.
1: In just a few weeks.
0: You bet. Thanks so much. Toronto Summer Music
1: thank
0: runs
1: you.
0: From July 9th to August 1st, with concerts, masterclasses, free events, and performances taking place across the city. 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

And that was our big piece of the morning. Gorgeous music by Reef Vaughan Williams. Five variants on Divas and Lazarus. And Vaughan Williams had a lifelong love of English folk music. And this beautiful work showed from one of England's oldest folk melodies. Rather than simply arranging the tune, he explores it from several different perspectives, creating music that was rich, spacious, and quietly expressive. It was performed by the London Symphony Orchestra under the direction of Richard Hickox. Reef Vaughan Williams, Five Variants of Divas and Lazarus. And now we're going to have some Harry Potter. John Williams, the Nimbus 2000 from Harry Potter and the Philosopher's Stone, with John Williams conducting the Berlin Philharmonic.

0: Movie music by John Williams, Harry Potter and the Philosopher's Stone. That was Nimbus 2000, with John Williams conducting the Berlin Philharmonic. And now we're going to turn to Lisa. But first, we've got, well, let's see, what do we have? We've got more great music coming up, but yes, I want to go to Lisa and her traffic update.
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2: Oh, we've still got heavier delays on the westbound 401 continuing out of the Pickering stretch past Port Union and now toward Meadowvale. We actually do have new problems. Westbound 401 Express just past Meadowvale, collision blocking the right lane. A little bit of good news now on the Gardner Expressway. Westbound approaching Jamison, a stall in the right lane gone. Eastbound QE at Cawthra, that stall in the right lane also cleared away. And earlier Burlington problems. Westbound 403 past the 407 QE split. We did have a right lane stall clear. Dundas west of Lansdowne, problems to keep in mind. Hear the reasons Sunnybrook targets tumors in real time and why a stroke is reversed in 10 minutes. Give today at yourthereason.ca. 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

0: And that was the theme from Kiki's Delivery Service, 1989, A Town with an Ocean View, music by Joe Hisaishi. And before that, Arcangelo Corelli's Trio Sonata in E Major with Musica Amphion and Peter Jan Belde conducting. And that's it for us on Classical Mornings. I'm your host, Jean Stillwell. On behalf of Jeremy and me, I want to thank you for joining us on the program today. We're back tomorrow on Classical Mornings from 6 to 10. Daniel Vnikovsky's up next with the Jukebox, and Jeremy Logan has the 10 o'clock news.
1: Thank you, Jean. And good morning. I'm Jeremy Logan with your 10 o'clock news on the new Classical FM, where it is 10 o'clock right now. Mostly cloudy with some showers for your Thursday, June 25th, with the risk of a thunderstorm, a high of 19 degrees. Right now, it's 19 degrees Celsius in Toronto. In the news, it seems Mark Carney's federal Liberals would win another majority if an election were held today, despite trade tensions with the United States and national unity concerns at home. According to the Toronto Star's poll aggregator, The Signal, the Liberals would win between 171 and 213 seats with an average of 44.5% of the popular vote if an election were held now. The results come ahead of next Wednesday's deadline for a review on the Canada-US-Mexico agreement on whether to extend the accord for another 16 years. But there are fears Donald Trump might try to unilaterally scrap the treaty he signed in 2018. On the domestic front, Carney is also saddled with independence movements in both Alberta and Quebec. The Signal draws upon hundreds of publicly available polls that date back to 2006, and a supercomputer makes adjustments to account for such variables in order to generate what it calls its poll of polls. Well, if you're just joining us, iconic Canadian singer-songwriter David Clayton Thomas has died at the age of 84.

0: The Grammy Award-winning Canadian died peacefully last evening at Toronto's St. Michael's Hospital. That Grammy came after he joined Blood, Sweat, and Tears. Renowned publicist Eric Alper told our sister station Zoomer Radio, Clayton Thomas overcame a lot to achieve his success.
1: One of the greatest singers that this country, or I think of that, or any, has ever produced. And the fact that he came from such a hard, hard childhood, he was a troubled abusive relationship with his father, and by early to mid-teens he was living on the street. He was cycling through the jails and the reformatories, and he taught himself how to play guitar, left behind by an inmate that had left. And so jail concerts were where he first found acceptance and discovered the talent that would later change his life. It's one of the great rags-to-riches story in music.
0: David Clayton Thomas has been inducted into the Canadian Music Hall of Fame, and in 2007, his jazz rock composition Spinning Wheel was enshrined in the Canadian Songwriters Hall of Fame. In 2010, Clayton Thomas received his star on Canada's Walk of Fame. Ontario's transportation minister is reacting to news of increased speeds by drivers in areas of Toronto where speed cameras have been removed. Prabhmeet Sarkaria told reporters at an unrelated news conference, the way to get motorists to slow down on roads like Parkside Drive, notorious for speeding, is to install speed bumps.
2: 100% of the time, if you have a speed bump there, you will not be able to speed and you will not be able to get at a higher speed. So as a province in goodwill, we put forward 20% of that fund in advance to the City of Toronto and other municipalities that were impacted, and we expect them to utilize that money to install infrastructure like road bumps and others that would limit speeding in those safety zones.
0: A new city report has found speeding across the city increased from 2% of drivers going 11 kilometers an hour or more above the speed limit to more than 8% in the 6 months since the removal of speed cams on November 15th of last year. And the number of drivers going 16 kilometers an hour or more over the posted limit spiked from just 0.6% when speed cameras were in effect to just under 3% of drivers. The report also notes that two fatal collisions have occurred within 100 meters of former speed camera sites over the past 6 months, and collisions and fatalities in the city are the highest they have been since 2022. The report is going before Toronto City Council this week, with Mayor Olivia Chow calling for the speed cameras to be reinstalled, claiming people are driving like it's a highway. Speed cameras across the province were removed after Premier Doug Ford dismissed them as a cash grab, despite concerns from mayors, advocates, and researchers who touted the efficacy of the speed enforcement tool. Taking a look now at the opening market numbers, the TSX up 159 points to 34,894. Dow Jones in the green, 229 points to 52,077. NASDAQ off 175 points to 25,301, while the Canadian dollar is trading at 70.4 cents U.S. and oil down 15 cents to 70.19 the barrel. It is 10:05. Taking a look at your classical FM weather forecast, it'll be mostly cloudy with showers for your Thursday, June 25th, with the risk of a storm and a high of 19 degrees. Clouds and showers tonight, still with the risk of a storm, a low of 16. Tomorrow, mostly cloudy and a high of 24. Currently, it is 19 degrees Celsius in Toronto, 18 in Cobourg, 17 in Collingwood. 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

Ah, terrific fanfare to start off our morning today. Scarlatti, Sonata in D. That's Mikhail Pletnev at the piano. And before that, the romance from Lieutenant Kijay by Sergei Prokofiev, Orchestre Symphonique de Montréal. Well, I'm broadcasting from Toronto. It's so nice to be back in the hub here. And just a joyous evening yesterday. What were the chances we picked a Mexican restaurant to eat with big displays? We were watching FIFA, the big game, and right as we were getting into our course, boom, Mexico scores. And then again, a couple minutes later, literally after 45 minutes of that anticipation, that was quite a game. And we were right there front and center. And I tell you, when you eat in a Mexican restaurant and Mexico scores, that's it. There's no more eating afterwards. It's just party. So it was a lot of fun. Great to be back here. If you have a special request, let me know what you'd like to hear. 416-963-5996. Right to Jukebox at classicalfm.ca. Daniel Vnukovsky settling in with a little Max Bruch here, the finale from the Violin Concerto No. 1. Here's Janine Janssen on the violin.

0: That's the moment we just burst in applause. That's the energetic finale to Max Bruch's exhilarating violin concerto number one. The finale, Janine Janssen and the Gewandhaus Orchestra of Leipzig, Ricardo Chailly directing that. Very exuberant and dance-like, just thrilling. And we now know, we understand why it's one of the most beloved violin concertos ever written. Classical Jukebox, if you have a piece that you love and we can play for you, because it's beloved, let me know. You can call me, 416-963-5996, or write to Jukebox at classicalfm.ca. I'm Daniel Vnukovsky, and let's go for an encore work. Up next, it's the Monty Chardash up next with Albert White and his San Francisco band. Stay tuned.
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An Italian composer capturing the essence of Hungarian music, Csárdás, those wonderful rhythms. That was Albert White and his San Francisco band. I'm Daniel Vnukovsky. This is the Classical Jukebox, and it is just a joy to be back here in Toronto in the Hub and taking your requests. Beautiful day, a little bit of a sprinkle out there. I know we have reports of rain up in 102.9 territory and all throughout the area. A little more cloudy today. But I like to sometimes call Thursday Encore Thursday. The works that, you know, if you had a vinyl album, you just play it over and over and over until that vinyl album becomes so flat it's unplayable. If you have a work like that on your mind, an encore piece that you would love to hear again and again, let me know. Jukebox at classicalfm.ca. Here's a nice one coming in from Jemiah, who writes in, "Hi, Daniel. I would like to request Somewhere Over the Rainbow. The one by Israel Kamakawe Wo Ole. My mom really loved that song. She passed away 6 months ago, but I remember the time she played Quiz of the Bumblebee 4 years ago on Classical Mornings, and I remember she used to always sing this song in the car. So if you could play it, it would bring back all those wonderful memories." Absolutely. Here it is. We have your version with Iz.

0: Jesse Norman, Amazing Grace with the Ambrosian Singers alongside. And just before that, Jemiah's request as she thinks of her mom today and those beautiful road trips singing away over the rainbow singing. That one is Kamakawe Wo Ole. I'm your host, Daniel Vnukovsky. It's Encore Thursday. If there's something you'd love to hear, do drop me a line, jukebox@classicalfm.ca. It's a great start, wonderful momentum today. And if you love those long flowing lines, those melodies you can almost sing along to, you'll love this next one too. It's The Meditation from Thais and Joshua Bell joins the Singapore Chinese Orchestra. Don't miss it up next, and hang on tight right here on the New Classical FM.
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0: Joshua Bell on the violin in the Singapore Chinese Orchestra. That's the Meditation from Massenet's Thais. It really puts you in a reflective mood. Perfect for a Thursday morning. Maybe you're thinking of someone you love, a favorite trip, planning your weekend, or sharing a very special milestone, maybe also happening this weekend. Let me know what's helping you slow down for just a couple minutes. Send your requests my way, jukebox@classicalfm.ca, or call 416-963-5996. Daniel Vnukovsky, your host. Here's somebody ringing in. Let's see where it takes us. Good morning. Who do we have on the line?
1: Good morning. You're having a Mathilde Sanders on the line.
0: Mathilde.
1: I'm from the Netherlands.
0: Hi. Welcome.
1: But I'm in Mississauga at the moment, so I'm in Canada.
0: Gotcha. Wow. Anything special happening in your world today?
1: Yes. Well, they're here for a special reason. My aunt and uncle, Ron and Hilly, they celebrate their 60th birthday today. Wedding anniversary.
0: 60th wedding anniversary. Congratulations to them both.
1: Yes.
0: Wow.
1: And we'll have a big party on Saturday. That's why we flew over and came in from the Netherlands.
0: Wow. What a reunion. Incredible. Yeah. And what a milestone. Congratulations.
1: Thank you.
0: With so many beautiful shared memories. Yes. Yes. How are they feeling? 60th is no slouch.
1: Very good and awesome. Well, my aunt is a frequent listener to your program already from 85, she says, 1985, when they moved into Mississauga.
0: Oh, okay.
1: And I'm here today, and we're making a playlist for the next, for coming Saturday for the party. And she said, I would love to hear Perhaps Love. And then we listened to your radio, and I said, maybe I can call in and ask for the song today on the radio.
0: Absolutely. John Denver, what a classic. And we're so thrilled. We're touched. Yeah, to be a part of your aunt's story since 1985, that is very touching.
1: Yes.
0: Beautiful. All right. Well, may they have just a beautiful, unforgettable reunion on Saturday. And wishing them everything they possibly dream for. That is very, very touching.
1: Okay.
0: Thank you. Thank you for phoning in.
1: Yeah, thank you for answering, and that I could tell the story.
0: Yes, and enjoy. We'll connect soon. Here we go. Perhaps Love.
1: Okay, thank you very much. Bye-bye.

0: Ravel's String Quartet in F. That is the Orffert String Quartet we heard with one of the movements where the instrumentalists, the violins, put their bows aside and literally become like temporary guitars plucking away. Too interesting effect there. That's Ravel. And before that, Love is in the Air. We had two dedicated to our wonderful couple, Roman Hilly, celebrating 60 beautiful years together. Congratulations to you both on that diamond wedding anniversary. Jerry Goldsmith, the love theme there from Chinatown. And just before that, also their request, Perhaps Love, with John Denver singing away. I'm your host, Daniel Vnukovsky. If there's something you'd like to hear, drop me a line, jukebox@classicalfm.ca. Some solo piano, starting us off by Brahms, Jane Coop at the piano, and a whole power-packed hour of music right here on the New Classical FM.
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0: Jane Coop at the piano with the Capriccio, Opus 76, number 2. A kind of cheeky, mischievous Brahms in that one. Always love that track. Classical Jukebox, it is the second hour of our show. I'm your host, Daniel Vnukovsky. Let's see where our next requester takes us on the hotline here. Good morning. Who do we have on the line?
1: My name is Catherine Brown Nakahara.
0: Catherine, welcome to the show. Good morning.
1: Good morning.
0: Where are you phoning in from today?
1: Well, I'm phoning in from Oshawa,
0: Oshawa,
1: but I live in Cobourg.
0: Okay. You're a globetrotter.
1: Yes, I guess I am.
0: Welcome to the club. Catherine, what can we play for you today?
1: This morning I'm requesting Chopin's Ballade No. 2 for my son, Michel Gagné, who will graduate today from St. Mary Catholic Secondary School in Cobourg. He is graduating in grade 12, and the reason I'm asking for this piece is because he just played it for his ARCT in piano performance at the Royal Conservatory of Music.
0: Bravo to him. That's
1: yes.
0: A tricky one. Ballade
1: it
0: number
1: is
0: two.
1: A
0: oh, it has that tricky. Dramatic range of mood, that big surprise that comes out of nowhere.
1: It sure does.
0: So if he can pull that off, kudos to him. Yes. Congratulations.
1: And so Michel will be going to RMC in the fall, but he will be going off to, in fact, Saint-Jean, Quebec for basic military training here on the 18th of July, and we will miss him enormously. So
0: Michel
1: and I played the Quiz of the Bumblebee every single morning.
0: Did you?
1: Before we would leave for school. Yes, we did when he was younger. So it's a tremendous day for me, but it's also a very difficult day for me as my son will be moving on. But that's what you want of your kids, to be able to go off and live great lives all on their own without your steady guidance.
0: Yeah, well, he'll always be that pearl in your eye.
1: And he sure will be.
0: What a graduation, ending with a bang like that.
1: Certainly, Michel ends everything with a bang.
0: Oh, yeah, yeah. Well, he has a brilliant career in front of him, and we wish him all the best. Thank you for sharing, Catherine.
1: Thank you so much, and you have

0: There's the famous Immortal, canon in D, with the Space-Time Continual Ensemble, giving it that very authentic early music touch. And before that, a proud mom ringing in today. We heard the Ballad Number 2 as Michelle starts the next journey. After that incredible graduation, Chopin Ballad Number 2, Christian Zimmermann at the piano. All the best wishes on the next leg ahead. I'm your host, Daniel Vnukovsky. All right, it's a busy one today. Encore Thursday it is. Let's cue up some Vivaldi up next. Stay tuned. Keep it here on the New Classical FM.
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Joyous sounds of Vivaldi, Concerto for Two Mandolins, Via Vital, Alon Sadiel, and the Venice Baroque Orchestra. Welcome to our Thursday show. Oh, right now it's pouring out there. I'm downtown Toronto today, enjoying being back in the hub here in Liberty Village and putting in your requests. That's all there is to it. You just have to write in or phone in 416-963-5996 or write to jukebox@classicalfm.ca. And for Encore Thursday, here's one of those dreamy piano works we love to hear again and again. Consolations by Franz Liszt, some of his most introspective poetic writing at the piano. And here Aisata, Connie Mason, has recorded an album called River of Music, which has this dreamy tone right from the start to the finish of the album. Very flowing. Here's that poetic touch of Consolations by Liszt. Let's have a listen.

0: A very typical Slavic dance there, the Dumki. That's music that originates from Eastern Europe, and it has that episode of a sorrowful theme and then a sprightly dance that follows, kind of back and forth. And Dvorak uses that as the finale of his piano trio number 4, Triple Forte, in performance. And before that, also in that 19th century vein, I Sata, Connie Mason, playing that reflective Consolation by Franz Liszt from her River of Music album. I'm Daniel Vnukovsky, and it truly feels like a river of music looking outside the window. All that rain pouring on us right now, our grass is soaking it up. It's going to be beautiful and green again. We need that. And if you have a special request, maybe a river of music of your own flowing in your mind today, jukebox@classicalfm.ca, let me know what that is. Or call me, 416-963-5996. A little James Bond coming your way. It's Diamonds Are Forever. Don't miss it. Next up.
1: 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Coming up to Canada Day, we'll celebrate with Canadian soprano Karina Gauvin's beautiful album on the Atma Classique label Marie Hubert, Fille du Roi, using folk melodies from Quebec and France to recount the experiences of a marriageable young French woman recruited during the reign of the Sun King Louis XIV and sent across the Atlantic to help populate Canada. Imaginative arrangements for harp, strings, winds, and piano join Gauvin's voice. That's Karina Gauvin's Marie Hubert, Fille du Roi, this Sunday night at the Opera at 9 from the new Classical FM, beautiful music for a crazy world.
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1971, Diamonds Are Forever. That's the one with Sean Connery. Who returned to that role after briefly stepping away for some time. That music was by John Barry, and he wanted Bond to sound sexy, dangerous, sophisticated. A great example of that sultry sound of Bond and the City of Prague Philharmonic there. I'm your host, Daniel Vnukovsky. Welcome to our afternoon portion here. I just received this touching request. Oh, this is beautiful. It comes from Ashutosh, who writes, "This is for my beautiful wife and longtime partner. A note here to for me to read on air. I love you very much, Dinaz. You have made my life a wonderful, and so happy to see you every day when I wake up. Love this music. It reminds me of the times we have spent together with our loved ones. Here it is. It's the Concierto d'Aranjuez." Beautiful, lovely, slow movement. I have Milos on the guitar and the London Philharmonic Orchestra.

0: A shimmering sound on that harp. Caroline Leonardelli playing the harp. That was Freedom by Marian Mazetic from Song of Nymphs. And just before that, beautiful, touching dedication. Ashutosh sending that out to his dear Dinas today. Concierto d'Aranjuez, the middle movement. Milos joined the London Philharmonic Orchestra. It's Daniel here with you, and we have a power-packed afternoon hour to get through. Many requests, and we celebrated the birthday of this German composer earlier this week, Karl Reinecke. Major figure back in the day. He's the one who mentored also many other following major figures like Grieg, Leos Janacek, and even Arthur Sullivan. And we have one of his great works coming up, a scherzo from the Wind Octet. And following that, more of your requests. Keep that dial on the New Classical FM.
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the New York Philharmonic, and it's Happy Birthday, Chesley, from wonderful team here at New Classical, and Jim and Betsy, also the gang up in Collingwood. We're sending you birthday cheer today all the way to Bays Cove, Nova Scotia. Happy birthday.

0: There's another encore favorite in The Hall of the Mountain King by Grieg from the Peer Gynt Suite, Gothenburg Symphony Orchestra. And before that, happy birthday, Chesley. We're sending out joy and cheer your way. A little birthday cake making its way with Rossini's William Tell Overture, Leonard Bernstein directing the New York Philharmonic. I'm directing your jukebox. If there's something you'd like to hear, maybe another milestone, something you can share with the world, do write to me, jukebox@classicalfm.ca. I have the elegance and the poise of Mozart up next with a terrific pianist and more of your requests following that.
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0: Award-winning pianist Seongjin Cho with that Mozart Piano Sonata No. 12. I love that work. There are so many different styles that Mozart infuses in there. Some of it sounds a little bit like an aria without words, something that would accompany maybe the magic flute or the Marriage of Figaro. And then you have little fanfares in there, a little Papageno, and beautifully played by the award-winning pianist. It's Daniel here with you. Welcome to the heart of our show. We have a caller ringing in. Let's see where it takes us. Good afternoon. Who is this?
1: Yeah, it's Gord. How are you today?
0: Gord, welcome. Yeah, it's a rainy one, but we're keeping spirits bright today.
1: Oh, that's okay. It doesn't matter. We need the rain.
0: We do.
1: Every once in a while.
0: That's true. That's true.
1: I'd like to hear Johann Sebastian Bach.
0: Yep.
1: Cello Suite in G, and you'll not play one. I find it a bit quick. I was wondering if you knew of one that would be slower, just ever so slightly slower.
0: Oh, interesting. Which movement are you referring to? The Prelude?
1: Yeah.
0: Okay, yeah. It's kind of interesting because in the Baroque era, people actually played faster, the musicians. You know, the instruments were designed for that. And then the tempi kind of slowed down over the centuries. So we can find a more modern artist for that one. Absolutely. That's one of the most popular works of Bach. Yeah. Let's see who we have here. Oh, okay. Couple options here. See, I wonder how Anastasia Kobekina.
1: I'll remember that.
0: Yeah, she extends the pace just a notch. Interesting. Okay, let's have a listen. Hey, thanks so much, Gord. Appreciate your shared enthusiasm in the cello Bach world. Cheers. Till next time.
1: Thank you. You have a good day.
0: You too.

0: That lyrical tender nature of Richard Strauss, the Suite in B-flat there for Winds, Romance with the Ottawa Winds. And just before that, Anastasia Kobekina playing the cello. A little more of a modern articulation, bowing approach there to the cello suite in G, the music of Johann Sebastian Bach, the Prelude. Thank you, Gord, for that request. I'm your host, Daniel Vnukovsky. We have more. Speaking of beautiful, flowing, melodic lines, don't miss the Swan up next. With another great cellist, Yuli Turovsky. Stay tuned.
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That was The Swan by Camille Saint-Saëns from Carnival of the Animals with Yuli Turovsky and I Musici di Montréal. I'm your host, Daniel Vnukovsky. Welcome to the Classical Jukebox, a request show for your afternoon. We have beautiful songs of comfort coming your way, and I think this next one from John in Toronto, this email also captures that feeling of comfort, healing vibes here. It's a request for Whispering Hope, composed by Alice Hawthorne, who was operating under a pen name at the time, Septimus Winner. Here is the voice of Haley Westenra.

0: One of the great talented sons of J.S. Bach, Carl Philipp Emanuel Bach, String Symphony in B-flat. Always love that unique temperament in the younger Bach. Little surprises, a little whimsical and episodic thinking. Very, very interesting. Completely different mindset than that of his father. Academy of Early Music Berlin in performance. And the Silken Ladder, that Rossini opera overture before that, Chamber Orchestra of Europe. I'm your host, Daniel Vnukovsky. We're going to kick off our next hour of the show with a little Chopin up next. It's the Tarantelle. I'll tell you a funny story about where that dance originates and share more of your requests up next. Stay tuned.
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2: Hi, I'm Will Fetkenhoyer. 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
4: 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More than just a pension, OAS is a promise that Canada will protect its seniors from poverty and neglect, a promise that CARP demands be kept. 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

That's the Tarantella by Frédéric Chopin, solo piano, Louis Lortie at the piano. Now, legend has it that this is actually one of southern Italy's most exhilarating dances. Legend has it that at one point it was prescribed by doctors back in the day as a cure for a tarantula bite. That's where the name comes from. So the victims would dance faster and faster, believing that the poison would be driven out of their systems. All right, if you have a special request for Encore Thursday, let me know. Jukebox at classicalfm.ca. Phones are open, 416-963-5996. Here's a request for Tchaikovsky's Sleeping Beauty Ballet. I have a suite of works from Act 1 with the Vienna Philharmonic. Let's cue up Diane's request.

0: Oh, that great orchestral color there, kind of blurring the line between Hollywood and Concert Hall. 1945, Korngold wrote his violin concerto, and he even wove some themes from several of his film scores in the past there. That was Yasha Heifetz, who had actually premiered that work just 2 years later, and many critics dismissed it as movie music, but the very renowned violinist Yasha Heifetz really believed in it, premiered it, and then transformed it into one of the beloved 20th century violin concertos. Yasha Heifetz, Los Angeles Philharmonic. A little study piece before that by Fernando Sor, Rafaela Smits on the guitar, and more symphonic color with the Tchaikovsky, the Swan Lake before that. Well, it seems like we have a theme coming here. How about a splash of symphonic joy coming your way next? It's that Oktoberfest sound with the Kitchener-Waterloo Symphony and a bunch of your requests for the afternoon. Keep that dial on the New Classical FM. We have room for yours in our final hour of the show, jukebox at classicalfm.ca, or call Daniel now, 416-963-5996.
1: Mark Williams returns as the divine sleuth Father Brown, a hot summer watch on Vision TV. And in this 13th season of Wicked Crimes, the number proves unlucky for the returning Hart brothers and a kidnapped bishop-elect. Plus, a surprising reunion with a fan favorite.
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1: Only this time, she's packing profiteroles. 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

Deflated a Mouse, The Bat, the music of Johann Strauss Jr. Always love those confused identities. Overall, a feeling of confusion. Everyone's confused. It's midnight in the opera. Operetta, Kitchener-Waterloo Symphony, Raffi Armenian directing. It is your host directing your requests, Daniel Vnukovsky, here with more emails to get us going for a little while. You can also call me, 416-963-5996. And as I was eating at that Mexican restaurant amidst our tacos, we had the big screens, we were watching FIFA, and then goal, finally. I think every table surrounding us had, the jerseys on, you know, for Mexico. So the flavor of the night was there. And then when those two goals came in, everybody just jumped off their seats and they were excited. Now, speaking of Mexico, the new Classical FM has your tickets to Cirque du Soleil. That's on until August 30th. It's a colorful show set in make-believe classical and contemporary Mexico. And it features some stunning visual surprises, breathtaking acrobatic performances. Lucia takes you to urban locations like an old movie set and dance hall, to a beach and even a barren desert. Enter now. 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That's classicalfm.ca. All right, now I'm going to take Jennifer's request from St. Catharines, who went to see Paranormal Activity at the Mirvish Theater last night and wanted to hear something spooky. So the first thing that comes to mind is this soundtrack by Alexandre Desplat, Shape of Water.

0: Chopin, Nocturne number 1. Very haunting as well in its own right, originally for solo piano. That was Nigel Kennedy on the violin with the Polish Chamber Orchestra, making it all the more haunted. And before that, Alexandre Desplat, the soundtrack for The Shape of Water. And that is coming in from Jennifer today, that request, who went to see Paranormal Activity. And it was excellent, if you like to be scared, writes Jennifer. I'm your host, Daniel Vnukovsky. Well, let's leave that paranormal world for a bit and return to some more cheerful vibes here. I have Toselli's Nightingale Serenade up next, and your requests, some bright trumpet sounds, and also a guest joining us from the Lakefield Literary Festival next up.
1: 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This week, the symphonies of Johannes Brahms. At 20, his talent was so obvious that Robert Schumann publicly declared him the next Beethoven. That's a lot of pressure. So much that it would be another 20 years before Brahms dared to add to that most Beethoven-esque of legacies, the symphony. But he finally did, and we'll hear all about it. That's A Little Night Music, the perfect soundtrack to your evening, handpicked with expert care, weeknights from 7 to 11, right here on the new Classical FM.
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That's the Nightingale Serenade by Toselli with E. Salonisti in performance. I'm your host, Daniel Vnukovsky. Welcome to the show. And I've been ruminating on a couple things lately. Some of the buzzwords, you know, you constantly see in the news. AI, social media, endless scrolling. And sometimes I think the best antidote to all of this is to simply cozy up to your favorite book. Find you know, that novel, whether it's fiction or nonfiction, a little book that can take you, immerse you into some faraway place or a great place in your inner mind. That just might be the antidote to modern times. And I have a very special guest who will be doing exactly that for us. He is the curator behind the Lakefield Literary Festival, John Boyko, and that takes place July 17th and 18th at Lakefield College School and some other locations all throughout Lakefield. Check out the website while we queue up a little music to welcome him, lakefieldliteraryfestival.com. Here is some nice trumpet and woodwind strings mix of sound we have for you, Marc-Antoine Charpentier, an air to set the tone.

0: Right, trumpet sounds, bringing our next guest to the jukebox. And that next guest is John Boyko, chair of the Lakefield Literary Festival, author, historian, and he has written extensively on Canadian history, politics, including best-selling books on Canada's role in the American Civil War, the Vietnam War, and most recently, Sir Sandford Fleming. And he's helping lead one of Ontario's longest-running literary festivals, which returns to Lakefield July 17th and 18th with a lineup of some of Canada's most respected writers and storytellers. Welcome, John.
1: Good morning. How are you?
0: Terrific. How are you this afternoon?
1: Couldn't be better.
0: Wonderful. Wonderful. Great to hear from you. Now, for listeners who haven't been before, what makes the Lakefield Literary Festival special?
1: Well, we've been going for 30 years, and we are known nationally as sort of the little festival that could. We are not as big as other festivals on purpose. We stay small. Yep. We stay small town. We're in the village of Lakefield, and it is a result of that that the people get to meet and discuss with authors that come here, and it is that small town feel that makes us special.
0: Small town, big heart, a beautiful communal feeling that you're bringing to the area.
1: Absolutely.
0: And it sounds like readers are returning year after year.
1: Well, it's been over 30 years, and we are a booming success. We had to shut down for COVID a couple times,
0: yeah,
1: of course, but we're back, and we're back stronger than we've ever been.
0: Now, one of the things that, the younger generation is always talking about is that attention spans are shrinking. Yet, literary festivals like yours are thriving. Book clubs are springing up all over the GTA, leaps and bounds. So why do people still crave books and those traditional conversations with authors?
1: I think that what we have is an innate need for story. It comes from when we were read bedtime stories. And everything we see in movies or on television shows, it's all about character development and it's all about story. And the power of story has never gone away. No matter the technology, we always return back to books, because books are an intimate way in which we can connect with the story as we sit alone in a chair and enjoy a good story.
0: There's something about holding that book in front, right? Whether it's a memoir, a story, we can allow our mind to escape or enjoy thrill in the humor of the book or just find a piece of ourselves in the story. It's
1: absolutely
0: beautifully put.
1: And I believe that's the magic of a literary festival, because reading is a solitary activity.
0: Yeah.
1: Writing is a solitary activity. And yet the festival, there is the author before us in conversation with another author. And all of a sudden, the reading and the writing becomes communal and we join together. And in our Meet the Author reception and our book signings that happened after each of our events, the participants in the festival, the patrons, get to have a conversation with the author. And the authors truly enjoy that as well, because
0: Wonderful.
1: They are now in a communal activity and not in a solitary pursuit.
0: Well, we are proud again to be a sponsor of your festival, and it takes place July 17th and 18th in beautiful Lakefield. Walk us through a little bit of the 2026 lineup this year. Which conversations are you especially excited about?
1: Well, we are very proud. We start on Friday evening. It's Lakefield College School Theater, and Plum Johnson will be there. She won the Taylor Prize for the best-selling They Left Us Everything, and now she's written a new novel called The Trouble with Fairy Tales, which is funny and wise. A woman negotiating her way, trying to think of, does Happily Ever After really exist? And she'll be joined by Marilyn Simons, who's written over 20 books, and her book is called Walking with Beth, which I've just finished. It's a national bestseller about walking with a 100-year-old friend over the course of a couple of years. And on Saturday morning, we've got children's authors who are at a free event downtown Lakefield for kids, but adults enjoy the show as well. And at 3 o'clock, we are really proud to go back to Lakefield College School, where Savanka Tamavanka, who is a Canadian treasure, will be there.
0: Mm.
1: She has won 2 Giller Awards, including for her recent Pick a Color, which is what she's going to present along with Kate Cayley. And Cayley is also internationally known, and she'll present her book, Property. And on Saturday evening, our final event is at 7 o'clock, and we are proud that Rod Carley is going to be here. He's written a number of humorous fiction books, and Rough is his latest, and it's about William Shakespeare having a tough time trying to write a new play. And he'll be joined by perhaps Canada's most beloved humorous author, and that is Terry Fallis. A lot of
0: great humor. He always draws a crowd. Yeah.
1: Absolutely. A lot of us came to know Terry Fallis with Best Laid Plans. I mean, it won Canada Reads and a number of awards, the Leacock Awards. He's won 2 Leacock Awards for humor. And he'll present his latest novel, which I've also read and I think is hilarious. It's called The Marionette.
0: Okay.
1: And there's a world-class and a famous thriller writer who gets hooked into the world of spies and intrigue, assuming that he knows all of this because he writes about it. And pretty soon we find out he knows nothing. And so it's going to be a night of humor on Saturday night. So it's an incredible lineup that we're very proud of.
0: Wow. So many boxes I'm checking here. So many different styles, moods, ranges, and also important themes that are on our minds. Immigration, identity, traditional roles. Now, you're not only the chair, you're also an author yourself. Do you experience the festival differently from both sides of the table?
1: Well, perhaps I do, because while I am sitting in the audience as a reader and I'm enjoying the conversations that take place on the stage, I also, as a writer myself, I have been in their shoes. I have presented my various books at festivals, and I know how much fun it is as an author to get away from my desk, out of my office,
0: right,
1: and interrupt every time. But I'm also seeing the smiles on the author faces, and I understand both sides.
0: Terrific. Wow, it must be incredible curating this and seeing it all come together, being amongst the crowd. As a historian yourself, is there a book or author that has changed the way you see Canada?
1: You know, there's a number of authors, and Terry Fallis is one of them.
0: Yeah.
1: I'm so happy that I've come to know Terry a little bit because our circles cross in various festivals and author events. And I love the way he uses story and humor together in order to bring things to us that are important. And what I try to do in all of my books, including my latest called Pursuit of Tomorrow about Sanford Fleming, is use story and use character to tell something that I think matters. And that's what all of our authors do, is they take a theme that is important and wrap it in stories and intriguing characters to bring it to us.
0: Well, one strong question I have to ask you, speaking of themes and those overlapping stories, that narrative that maybe we can also resonate with, is there a book you have maybe read recently that you wish every Canadian would pick up this summer?
1: Oh, my goodness, that is hard. Do you know the one that I have enjoyed talking about? Because it talks about the myths that we surround ourselves with and sometimes need to escape. She was told when she was a young girl, the protagonist in the story, that she has to live up to her father's expectation. And then her professors, and then her husbands. And what we find at the end of the story is this woman finds that if she only lives up to her own expectations, she will live much happier if she lives in a world of reality rather than the myth. And that's why the book is called The Trouble with Fairy Tales. It's the fairy tales that we all believe. And I love that book.
0: Yeah. Of course, many of us grew up thinking of that happily ever after, and then we have to rediscover ourselves later in life. It sounds like that touches upon a powerful theme.
1: Exactly.
0: Terrific. John, all the best for you and your wonderful crew working on this wonderful festival, yearly festival, 30 years in the making. I've been speaking with John Boyko, chair of the board of the Lakefield Literary Festival. Do check it out at his website, Lakefield Literary.

0: 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You can see the entire 2026 program there, just north of Peterborough, worthy of a drive. And check it out, LakefieldLiteraryFestival.com. John, any closing thoughts before we let you go?
1: Well, you know what we're going to be celebrating this year is the 100th anniversary of the birth of Margaret Lawrence.
0: Oh.
1: The Literary Festival in Lakefield was established in order to celebrate the fact that Margaret Lawrence lived the last years of her life here in the village of Lakefield.
0: That's right. Yeah.
1: So something else that we have is a meet the author reception, and there's wine and beer and food, and we are going to have a big cake, and we're going to celebrate the 100th anniversary of
0: the
1: beloved author Margaret Lawrence.
0: There's
1: a
0: giant
1: special year
0: of Canadian literature. Yes. Yeah, she spent her some of her greatest novels were written there, her later years in Lakefield.
1: The Diviners was written when she was here in Lakefield.
0: That's right. Wow, what a spectacular milestone. All the best, John. Thanks again. Thanks for joining us. Good luck.
1: And thank you. Bye-bye.
0: Bye-bye.

0: Telemann's Minuet from the Tafel Musikbook 3, Musik Antiqua Köln in performance. And my special guest was John Boyko. He is the chair of the board of the Lakefield Literary Festival, taking place July 17th and 18th this summer in Lakefield, just north of Peterborough. We are very proud once again to be a sponsor of the event. And you can find out more information at lakefieldliteraryfestival.com. I have the perfect prelude to kick off our final hour of the request show here. Doc Virenne, A Serenade for Strings with La Pietà. And following that, more of your requests. Keep it here on the New Classical FM.
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0: That's the Serenade for Strings, Opus 11, by the Swedish composer Dag Wirén. And that was La Pietà Angèle Dubois in performance, her Violins of the World album. I'm your host, Daniel Vnukovsky. It's been a busy Thursday, Encore Thursday. If there's a piece of music you would love to hear again from anything in our library, let me know what that is. 416-963-5996. I hear somebody ringing. Let's grab it. Who do we have on the line?
1: Oh, good afternoon, Daniel. It's Bridget. You played a request for me once before.
0: Hi, Bridget. Welcome back. Where are you phoning in from today?
1: Thank you. I'm calling from Port Perry.
0: Port Perry. Lovely.
1: Yes, yes. It looks like it's going to rain. Nice day, but going to rain.
0: Oh, we feel that everywhere. Yep, you can count on it for sure today.
1: I was wondering if you could play a request for me for my beloved son who passed away a year and a half ago.
0: Absolutely. What can we play in his memory?
1: He really liked If I Could Be Where You Are. I think it's from, is it Lord of the Rings, or it's from a movie.
0: If I Could Be Where You Are.
1: Yeah.
0: Oh, why does, I have it at the tip of my tongue.
1: That's probably not the title, but I think it is. I Could Be Where You Are. Do you have that one? Or actually anything by Enya would be fine for me.
0: Yeah. Oh, I know. That is, that's from the album Amarantine.
1: Yes, exactly.
0: Yes, I don't know if we have that one, but we do have something else from that album for sure. We can play in that vein.
1: Okay.
0: Very intimate,
1: okay.
0: Timeless,
1: that's great.
0: To help recreate those memories. Bridget, thank you for sharing.
1: Okay, Daniel, you take care.
0: You take care as well. Wishing you a peaceful afternoon. Hope this gives you a little comfort today. Take care.
1: Thank you. Bye.

0: piano music that captures some of that twilight glow of the evening des Abends, German for evenings. And that's the music of Robert Schumann, some fantasy pieces there, Daniel Barenboim at the piano, and perfect music for our Encore Thursday because that album title on the yellow label is called Encores. Before that, Bridget phoning in loving memory of her son today, Amarantine Enyas, a soothing piece of music, just sounds eternal and beyond time. I'm your host, Daniel Vnukovsky. We have Bernstein's Mass coming up next with the Canadian Brass and some minimalism, some summer day music, and more of your favorites. Keep that dial on the New Classical FM.
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That's The Simple Song from the Mass by Leonard Bernstein and the Canadian Brass in performance. I'm your host, Daniel Vnukovsky. Here's a request coming in from Ellen in Ajax, who has listened to Classical FM for many years at home, at work, and over the years has discovered interesting new artists. Lately, she has been particularly enjoying Ludovico Einaudi and was wondering if we can play something. We have absolutely a wonderful track here, Divenire. And it is La Pietà and Angèle Dubois in performance.

0: Joe Hisaishi, One Summer's Day from Spirited Away, with himself at the piano there, his Dream Songs album, and before that, Ellen's Request for Divanita. That's the music of A. Naudi, Angel Dubo, and La Pietà. A few more Golden Age soundtracks coming your way, and some Spirited Mozart. More favorites up ahead right here on the Classical Jukebox.
1: 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And violinist Anne-Sophie Mutter celebrates her take on Berlin. 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

Salvatore Accardo on the violin there in the Gewandhaus Orchestra of Leipzig, an adagio appassionato by Max Bruch. Great little counterpart to the violin concerto we heard earlier, that more tender lyrical side of his writing. And La ci darem la mano, Cecilia Bartoli, mezzo-soprano, being seduced by Bryn Terville, the baritone there. That's from Mozart's Don Giovanni. A little Gilded Age music also, setting the tone, getting into the weekend from the Gilded Age soundtrack, HBO original series. I'm your host, Daniel Vnukovsky, signing off. Huge thanks to Tanishka for helping everything run so smoothly today. And we will be back and at it tomorrow. Another jukebox coming your way, back in place from my Collingwood studio. And next up, it is Mark Wigmore taking the reins with The Oasis. Another 4 hours of beautiful music, and explore some of the latest albums, see what's happening in the world of classical music in the city. That's all on Mark's show. Have a wonderful afternoon. Remember an umbrella? It's still, I think it's still going to rain a little bit this evening. We'll see you again soon.

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Well, chamber music that very much feels like a musical conversation there between cello and piano, just exchanging those ideas. Zul Bailey at the cello with Simona Dinnerstein, the pianist, and Beethoven's Cello Sonata No. 3 in A, the Scherzo Allegro Molto. And we're expecting a brand new recording from Simona Dinnerstein in the weeks to come. Welcome to the program. You're with The Oasis on the New Classical FM in Toronto, Cobourg, Collingwood, throughout southern Ontario, western New York, and around the world at classicalfm.ca through the app and through the website. My name is Mark Wigmore. Thank you for joining us on this Thursday, 3:08. We'll get to a traffic and weather update shortly, but let's enjoy something with some meat on its bones here. Norbert Kraft at the guitar and Rodrigo's Concierto de Aranjuez, the Adagio. Winnipeg Symphony Orchestra joining here as we head to that part of Canada. One of the most beloved pages in the 20th century repertoire. Visiting Spain with Rodrigo on the New Classical FM.

0: Beautiful piece of music that Miles Davis would later cover on his Sketches of Spain, and the Concierto de Aranjuez with the Adagio there. Norbert Kraft at the guitar and the Winnipeg Symphony Orchestra here on The Oasis, the new classical FM. My name is Mark Wigmore. Rodrigo making that an internationally famous, very celebrated guitar concerto all over the world. And on a Thursday afternoon, let's continue. Francis Lai's main theme from a love story, so famous, it really does define romantic themes of its generation and certainly in film. Checking the forecast tonight, cloudy, 70% chance of showers, risk of a thunderstorm, low near 15. Tomorrow for Friday, cloudy, the high near 23, humidex into the upper 20s. Saturday, a mix of sun and cloud, the high 25, slight chance of showers in the Cobourg region. 18 right now, under 20 everywhere. 18 in Toronto, 19 in Collingwood, 16 degrees in Cobourg at 3:20. We check the commute.
1: Happy Friday, Junior. We've got a few prompts to start things off, and it's still early. Southbound on the Don Valley at Lawrence, we got a crash block in the left lane. Delay coming off the 404 all the way from Finch Avenue. Northbound on the 400 at Langstaff, there's a crash block in the left lane. Islington Avenue on-ramp to the eastbound 401. Watch out for a stall vehicle that's blocking the right lane. In town, eastbound Queensway block just past Park Lawn because of a crash. Pharmacy Avenue is closed both ways south of Ellesmere for a crash investigation. 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I'm Lori Turcotte with traffic on the new Classical FM.
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3: Hi, I'm Will Fetkenhoyer. 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

is the main theme from The Love Story, and arriving in 1970 becomes this cultural phenomenon. And Francis Lai, the score, plays this major role in its success. The theme topping charts around the world, earns an Academy Award, and the melody becomes every bit as famous as the film, which proves how important and the great staying power of a wonderful soundtrack can be. It is Mark Wigmore here on The Oasis on a Thursday, and let's get to Bedřich Smetana, the string quartet, number one, From My Life. Very personal chamber work for this repertoire, Smetana describing the quartet as an autobiographical portrait and looking at his youthful ambitions and his artistic passions, just pouring that all into this. And so let's listen with the incredible Out of Budapest, the Takács Quartet.

0: Just a brilliant showcase of imagination and virtuosity. Geminiani's Concerto Grosso in D minor. There's Nicola Benedetti leading the Benedetti Baroque Quartet and Orchestra. And before that, Bedřich Smetana, the String Quartet number 1 from My Life, a very personal work and some real frenetic energy from the Takács Quartet out of Budapest. It is Mark Wigmore here on a Thursday afternoon. John Williams' flying theme from E.T., one of his most exhilarating themes ever put to paper. And we do have an update from Environment Canada. Tonight, cloudy, solid chance of showers, risk of thunderstorms this evening, the low near 15. Tomorrow for Friday, cloudy to start, but a sun-cloud mix by late day. Slight chance of showers outside the city, the high 24, humidex up to 29 tomorrow. And then Saturday, mix of sun and cloud, the high near 25. 18 in the city, 19 in Collingwood, 16 in Cobourg right now. We'll check the commute.
1: We have a plethora of problems on the go right now. Southbound on the Don Valley at Lawrence, we got a crash block in the left lane. There's a delay off the 404 from Finch Avenue. Northbound on the 400 at Langstaff, left lane blocked with a crash. Islington Avenue on ramp to the eastbound 401. There's a stall vehicle that's blocking the right lane. Eastbound on the Queenie at Burloak, right lane is blocked with a stall. In town, northbound Allen Road ramp to the West 401, that's completely blocked with a crash. Eastbound Queensway blocked past Park Lawn for cleanup. Pharmacy Avenue is closed both ways, just south of Ellesmere for a crash investigation. 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A message from the City of Toronto. I'm Laurie Turcotte with traffic on the New Classical FM.
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4: Before the curtain rises, the orchestra begins. Ancient melodies, powerful percussion, Western symphonic grandeur intertwined with timeless Eastern tradition. This is Shen Yun, returning to Toronto this June after performing in more than 200 cities worldwide. 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A spectacular performance unlike anything else on stage today.
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Oh, the magic of Steven Spielberg and John Williams, the flying theme from E.T. the Extraterrestrial, and the longtime ensemble under the leadership of John Williams, the Boston Pops. And John Williams back in theaters right now with Steven Spielberg, the film Disclosure Day. John Williams, 94 years old, unbelievable. And very exciting. Don't forget, you can join us for Pop Classics this Saturday between 5 and 6 o'clock. We do a full hour of film and television themes, musical theater, pop through the classical lens. Pop Classics on Saturday. Looking forward to that. This is Mark Wigmore here on a Thursday, and Bach's Keyboard Concerto No. 3, it's the great Glenn Gould.

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Canada's own James Ennis celebrating his 50th birthday here in 2026. They're playing Tchaikovsky's Souvenir dans le Cher and the melody, the title, translating to Memory of a Dear Place. That's such a quality of nostalgia that Tchaikovsky does so well. Vladimir Ashkenazy at the piano there. Welcome to the program, 408 on this Thursday, a little bit stormy, 96.3 in Toronto, the GTA, 102.9 in Collingwood, Southern Georgian Bay, and 103.1 in Cobourg, Eastern Ontario. Listening live at classicalfm.ca through the app, and welcome to the show. It is Mark Wigmore here as we always invite you to drop us a line, the email address oasis@classicalfm.ca, the text line 416-507-9894. Love to hear from you. Traffic and weather update shortly. Dvorak 7 as well. And guess who's back in town tonight? You know, he said he was going to retire from his major touring. That hasn't really been the case. Paul Simon playing the amphitheater this evening. Many people I've spoken to are excited to be there. See Paul Simon. Incredible in that big space. So will he play this? My guess is maybe he will. Milosh at the guitar and the sound of silence.

0: Well, for Dvorak, his seventh symphony considered his most dramatic, but that scherzo reminding us his love of Czech dance rhythm certainly was the case during his career. The scherzo from Symphony No. 7, Steven Gusenhauser and the Slovak Philharmonic. Before that, celebrating Paul Simon in Toronto tonight to play the amphitheater and Milos at the guitar with Sound of Silence. On the Oasis, here with the New Classical FM, my name is Mark Wigmore. John Denver and Plácido Domingo, Perhaps Love, this heartfelt duet going back to 1981, really changed things for both those artists. That's to come as we take a look at the forecast. Tonight, cloudy, solid chance of showers, risk of a thunderstorm this evening, the low near 15. Tomorrow for Friday, cloudy, a sun-cloud mix by late day, slight chance of showers outside the city, high 24, humidex at 29, so pretty warm tomorrow. Saturday, a mix of sun and cloud, high 25, even warmer on Sunday. 18 right now in Toronto, 15 in Cobourg and Collingwood at 20 degrees at 420. We check the roads.
1: We've got some trouble in Burlington, westbound on the Queenie at Guelph Line. We got a crash that's in the HOV lane. Eastbound on the Gardner, approaching Kipling, stall vehicle right now on the right shoulder. In town, northbound Allen Ramp to the West 41 Collector is blocked with a crash. Eastbound Queensway blocked past Parklawn for a crash investigation. Pharmacy Avenue is closed both ways south of Ellesmere. That's for a crash investigation. 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

one of our most requested pieces. It's Perhaps Love, and featuring John Denver and Placido Domingo. Now, it's a collaboration that surprised an awful lot of people. Released back in 1981, Denver, one of America's

biggest singer-songwriters, and Domingo, already one of the world's leading operatic tenors. And instead of sounding like an unlikely pairing, their voices actually really complemented each other beautifully, as you just heard, and very much introducing those two worlds of music to brand new audiences. Here on The Oasis, the new classical FM, my name is Mark Wigmore. Let's get to a debut. This is our Talk of the Town album, a record that has caught our attention, it's making waves, creating buzz, and we're playing it for you every day this week. It's Brahms' Violin Sonatas from violinist Andrew Wan and pianist Charles-Richard Amelin. Both artists will be familiar to many people in Canada. Wan is concertmaster with the Montreal Symphony Orchestra, while Charles-Richard Amelin has become one of Canada's most acclaimed pianists, following a silver medal finish at the International Chopin Competition. Together for this record, exploring Brahms' three violin sonatas. These are not the flashy virtuoso showpieces, but rather conversations between two equal partners. Brahms wrote these during a later part of his career, and they really do reveal a composer more interested in reflection and beauty rather than dramatic displays of virtuosity. The partnership between Wan and Amelin has been widely praised, already picking up a Juno for their previous Beethoven recordings. Andrew Wan and Charles-Richard Amelin, Brahms' Violin Sonatas, our Talk of the Town album this week.

0: One of the great voices working in opera today, she released her Live with the Metropolitan Opera album a little earlier this year. It's Lisa Davidson, the soprano there, and the music of Verdi, La Forza del Destino, from Act 4, and a magnificent voice indeed. Before that, well, it's our Talk of the Town album this week. Brahms, the violin sonatas, we heard number 3, Andrew Juan, Charles Richard Amelin, two superstars out of Quebec, and already Juno Award winners for their Beethoven material. We've got an update, and then here on the program, Foray's Dolly Suite, the Kitty Valse, very elegant, full of charm, as we take a check on what's happening weather-wise. Tonight, cloudy, solid chance of showers, risk of a thunderstorm early on, and the low near 15 overnight. Tomorrow for Friday, cloudy, sun cloud mix by late day, slight chance of showers outside of Toronto, the high 24, humid X at 29. Saturday, a sun cloud mix, the high 25. 18 right now in Toronto, 20 in Collingwood, 15 in Cobourg, as we look at the roads.
1: We got a clean slate so we can breathe. It's just really crawling. 401 eastbound Dixie all the way through to Kennedy, westbound Victoria Park right out to the 427. The North Don Valley's not all that bad. It's crawling from Don Mills through to York Mills, but the South 404 Don Valley packed from Steeles all the way through to Eglinton. Getting out of Dodge, the West Gardner, it's on the heavy side out towards Jamison, then Park Lawn through to the 427. In town, northbound Islington, approaching Albion Road, some debris getting cleaned up out of two right lanes. Pharmacy Avenue still blocked both ways south of Ellesmere for a crash investigation. At Sunnybrook, you're the reason clinical trials are giving tens of thousands of people hope and why they will transform care. 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I'm Laurie Turcotte with traffic on the New Classical FM.
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We will be featuring Katia and Marielle Lebec with their big new recording of Piano Four Hands in the next week or so. But there's a wonderful album from a couple years back, the French duets of Stephen Osborne and Paul Lewis out of Europe, and Fauré's Dolly Suite, The Kitty Valse, here on The Oasis, the new classical FM. My name is Mark Wigmore. I am so thrilled once again to be hosting the 11th annual Classical FM Cruise. We've already had great interest, and we're still a ways away, Wednesday, September 2nd, beginning at 7 p.m., with City Cruises and the brand new Odyssey luxury yacht. We've been on this yacht the last year or so, and everybody loves it. It's beautiful, multiple decks, the beautiful top deck with all the views of the city. We leave from Harbourfront, Queens Quay Terminal in downtown Toronto, and that includes a delicious all-you-can-eat buffet dinner, your favorite classical FM music. I'll be there with my fiance, our great friend Christopher, our promotions director, will be there. The breathtaking views of Toronto's iconic skyline, and we'll have prizes as well. So call for tickets, 416-203-0178. 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You'll see the Odyssey yacht there. Click on that, and you're on your way to getting tickets. 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

0: Heineken's Pastoral in A Major with Musica Antiqua Cone. We've got our news update for you. First, a check on the commute.
1: We've got some new trouble on the northbound Don Valley approaching Eglinton. Stall vehicle, but that's sitting on the right shoulder. West Garden Road to downtown is kind of crawling from Jarvis over to Jameson. There's a bit of a break around the Humber, but it's slow. Park line out to the 427. In town, we got this crash investigation still going on. Pharmacy Avenue blocked both ways south of Ellesmere. We've got some debris getting cleaned up northbound on Islington. Approaching Albion Road, two right lanes are closed, and Sherburn closed north of Dundas for a fire investigation. Keep people and pets safer. Always keep your dog on a leash in public. 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A message from the City of Toronto. I'm Laurie Turcotte with traffic on the new Classical FM.

0: It is Mark Wigmore at 5 p.m. with your Classical FM news update. Rescue crews are racing against time today after two powerful earthquakes devastated parts of northern Venezuela. The back-to-back quakes, measuring at 7.2 and 7.5, struck just seconds apart on Wednesday evening last night, causing widespread destruction in and around Caracas. At least 180 people are now confirmed dead, more than 1,500 have been injured, and thousands remain missing or trapped beneath collapsed buildings. Emergency workers from several countries have joined the search as aftershocks continue, and officials warn the death toll is expected to rise. Here in Canada, Prime Minister Mark Carney says Canada is ready to work with the United States and Mexico to modernize CUSMA, but he says Ottawa will not accept a bad deal just to meet next week's deadline. Speaking today, Carney said Canada could sign what he called a bad deal this afternoon, but said any agreement with U.S. President Donald Trump has to be a real one. The comments arrived after U.S. Ambassador Pete Hoekstra said negotiators are not anywhere close to a deal ahead of the July 1st deadline for all three countries. Carney suggesting that talks with Trump can move quickly from not close to done, but added that Canada has to be prepared, clear about what it wants, and willing to walk away. And here in Toronto, the Pride weekend is just days away, and Pride Toronto says it is still facing a $700,000 funding shortfall and is appealing to the public for support. Organizers say the loss of several major corporate sponsors has left a significant gap in this year's budget, despite the festival attracting millions of visitors and generating hundreds of millions of dollars in economic activity for the city. The organization is encouraging donations, saying every dollar will help ensure events and community programming can go ahead as planned. In sports, the Blue Jays started their homestand with a tough series against the Astros. They brush it off and start a fresh one with the Rangers tonight. World Cup action, the Canadians will move ahead, but in second place instead of first in their group. Today's games include Curaçao and the Ivory Coast in play right now, as well as Ecuador and Germany. This evening, it's Tunisia versus the Netherlands and Japan taking on Sweden. And the late start, Turkey and the USA, of course, the Americans on home turf, as well Paraguay and the Socceroos, Australia. Weather tonight, cloudy, a solid chance of showers, risk of a thunderstorm this evening, the low near 15. Tomorrow for Friday, cloudy with a sun-cloud mix by late day, slight chance of showers outside the city, the high 24, Humidex at 29. Saturday, a mix of sun and cloud, the high 25 degrees, should be even warmer on Sunday. 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

Recorded while he was at home, while all of us were at home in those troubled years. La Vie en Rose, Daniel Hope with ensemble there, well, with piano. And originally made famous, of course, by Edith Piaf, one of the most recognizable songs ever written, certainly out of France, and Daniel Hope giving it that nice warmth. On the road, at home, making dinner plans, still at work, you've got The Oasis and the new Classical FM. My name is Mark Wigmore. 5:09 on this Thursday. We so thank you for making us your soundtrack as you head into your early evening hours. 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And you can follow us on YouTube and Instagram. Symphonic soundtracks tonight, The Tubular Bells, Mike Oldfield's score, and Haydn's Symphony No. 104, the London Symphony, the final symphony of Haydn, and a joyful conclusion to that incredible output. We'll start with Hoagy Carmichael, his Stardust, and Canadian trumpet legend Johnny Cowell. It's been recorded many, many times, thousands of times. But here with the Toronto Symphony Orchestra, revealing why it remains one of the great melodies of the 20th century.

0: of the music of Papa Haydn, his final symphony, number 104, the London Symphony, and Nicholas Harnoncourt leading the Concertgebouw Orchestra Amsterdam. Haydn saved something special for that final premiere in 1795 in London, England, full of confidence and a fitting finale to a remarkable career, absolutely. Before that, Johnny Cowell's beautiful performance of Stardust with the Toronto Symphony Orchestra. It is Mark Wigmore here at 5:20 on a Thursday, the Oasis on the New Classical FM. Symphonic soundtracks, it'll be Mike Oldfield's Tubular Bells tonight, and starting with Chopin's Nocturne in E-flat major, Opus 9, number 2, and perhaps the most famous nocturne ever written. We'll look forward to that. Tonight, cloudy, solid chance of showers, risk of thunderstorm this evening. We'll see a low of 15 degrees. Tomorrow for Friday, cloudy, then a sun cloud mix by late day, slight chance of showers outside of the GTA, high near 24, Humidex at 29, so pretty warm. And then Saturday, mix of sun and cloud, high near 25. 18 in Toronto and Collingwood right now, 16 in Cobourg as we check the roads.
1: New trouble on the go northbound on the 410 at Steeles. There's a stalled vehicle blocking the left lane. Northbound on the Don Valley approaching Eglinton, there is a stall, but it's on the right shoulder. In town, Pharmacy Avenue still closed both ways south of Ellesmere for a crash investigation. Sherbourne is closed north of Dundas for a fire investigation. And northbound on Islington approaching Albion, we've got some debris taken out to right lanes. Leonard Cohen's music comes to life in The Secret Chord, begins July 9 at the CAA Theater. 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I'm Laurie Turcotte with traffic on the New Classical FM.
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2: In life, most people truly want to be right, to be correct, but not necessarily politically correct. I'm Russell Wills. For instance, at the Rittenhouse Retirement Center, we like the phrase, go an extra mile, in talking about warm care and service, such as an extra smile, a warm embrace, and always willing to stop and listen. Not only according to rules and regulations, but responding to human wants and needs. So, the Rittenhouse endeavors to go that extra mile, or, if you prefer, that extra kilometer. We welcome you to come and measure us during our 50th anniversary celebration. Our number is 416-487-3392. That's 416-487-3392. And remember, we'll even help you move.
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Chopin's Nocturne in E-flat major, and they're performed by Arthur Rubinstein, and few pianists have become as closely as associated with Chopin as he was. Beautiful. Here on this Thursday, the New Classical FM. My name is Mark Wigmore as we visit the screen. There's our theme when we hear it. Time for our regular feature here on the show, Symphonic Soundtracks, celebrating the world of scores and compositions made famous at the movies through television and gaming. With a reminder, Saturday we expand this to a full hour and we call it Pop Classics. Hope you can join me for that. Well, this evening, Mike Oldfield's Tubular Bells featuring Angèle Dubois and La Pietà, her Quebec ensemble, Juno Award winners. This goes back to 1973, an international sensation and gaining great fame after being used in the film, of course, The Exorcist. Very hypnotic with that motif. And Oldfield's music is far more than a film soundtrack. It really does blend all kinds of elements. Many, many articles have been written about it. Progressive rock, classical influences, minimalist repetition. And let's listen to it. Mike Oldfield, Tubular Bells on Symphonic Soundtracks.

0: Masaaki Suzuki and the Bach Collegium Japan with the music of Bach, the Harpsichord Concerto No. 4, and Suzuki spending decades exploring Bach's music with extraordinary scholarship and musical insight. And before that, Angèle Dubois and La Pieta, that very thoughtful, if not a little scary, version of Mike Oldfield's Tubular Bells, and wrapping up another edition of Symphonic Soundtracks on this Thursday. Handel's Water Music for you very shortly here on the program. And speaking of which, we are about to go cruising in September. You're with The Oasis. My name is Mark Wigmore. And September 16th through October 2nd, I would love to invite you one of our two final cabins for an unforgettable 16-night Greek odyssey in Greece, of course, with Cruise Holidays of Clarkson. We call it Echoes of Olympus. We just had a couple of cabins arrive available, and so we would like you to be there. Have a look at the full itinerary. It's at the website, travelwithmark.ca. We begin with two nights in Athens, a luxury hotel, and then we board our luxury floating hotel. That would be a private boutique yacht. That's right. It's just classical FM listeners like you on the PV Elysium. 14 full nights exploring the Greek islands in total luxury, a maximum of 45 guests in our group, very intimate, very relaxed. Iconic destinations along the way, we'll visit Mykonos, Santorini, Crete, and Corfu, and then lesser visited gems as well. Along the way, curated cultural experiences just for you, exclusive musical events that we put together. We will record a live radio show while we're there, a Greek Zorba evening, your chance to connect with people in history and traditions, the wine. By the way, excursions, gratuities, wine, beer, soft drinks, and meals all included in the price. And we do have those specialty events along the way as well. Here's the important part. We just have a couple of cabins remaining. For details on Echoes of Olympus, the Greek Odyssey this September, September 16th through October 2nd, visit the website travelwithmark.ca. Little urgency here. And the phone number to call Cruise Holidays of Clarkson, 1-866-919-2111. We've had so much interest in this, and we'd love you to be there in September in Greece. Looking forward to being with you as we take a check on the commute.
1: We have one minor glitch right now, northbound on the 400, just past the 401. There's a stalled vehicle blocking the right lane. Speaking of the 401, westbound is crawling. Victoria Park out to the 427 eastbound. It's solid from Dixie right through to about Kennedy Road. Northbound on the Don Valley, approaching Eglinton, stalled vehicle, but that's off on the right shoulder. In town, Pharmacy Avenue closed both ways, just south of Ellesmere. That's for a crash investigation. 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A message from the City of Toronto. I'm Laurie Turcotte with traffic on the new Classical FM.
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Handel's Rigaudon from his Water Music with the Orpheus Chamber Orchestra. And nearly three centuries after it was composed for an outdoor royal celebration, Water Music remains one of his happiest inspirations. And we're enjoying it here on The Oasis. My name is Mark Wigmore, and it's time for Oasis On Demand, brought to you by Jiffy On Demand. Jiffy, the number one home maintenance app in Canada. Be sure to use the promo code CLASSICAL. That gets you $25 off your first job. On Demand today, a debut. Violinist Anne-Sophie Mutter is deep into a new best-of series and My Berlin. The legendary German violinist is paying tribute to the city that helped shape her artistic life and career. This recording explores music connected to Berlin's rich musical heritage, bringing together composers and works that have long been associated with one of Europe's great cultural capitals. Mutter has spent decades as one of classical music's most recognizable figures, and this project is a collection of her personal favorites over that career. Anne-Sophie Mutter, My Berlin, a new recording on the New Classical FM.

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1: And you are with The Oasis. My name is Mark Wigmore. Starting the set with Anne-Sophie Mutter's brand new recording, My Berlin, and the Bach Gounod Ave Maria. Our Oasis On Demand performance brought to you by Jiffy On Demand. Jiffy, the number one home maintenance app in Canada. It is Mark Wigmore here for Jiffy. You can download the Jiffy app like I did or sign up at the website, jiffyondemand.com, and be sure to put in the promo code Classical. You put in that word and that gets you $25 off your first job. Now, summer is officially here. And if you're anything like me, you've got a list of home projects you'd like to tackle while the weather is on your side. I've had some great success lately with Jiffy. Earlier this season, Gus installed beautiful under-cabinet accent lighting in my kitchen, completely transforming the space. 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It is Mark Wigmore here. Stravinsky's Pulcinella Suite, the serenade featuring Branford Marsalis. That's a delightful meeting of Baroque and 20th century imagination. That's coming up to open our final hour of the program. First, to check on the commute.
2: New trouble on the eastbound 401, just past the 427. We got a crash blocking the center lane. There's pretty heavy backup from approaching Dixie Road. Northbound on the Don Valley, approaching Eglinton. Stall vehicle, that's sitting on the right shoulder. In town troubles, Pharmacy Avenue closed both ways just south of Ellesmere. Crash investigation underway. Sherbourne Street is closed north of Dundas. There's a fire investigation on the go. 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A message from the City of Toronto. I'm Laurie Turcotte with traffic on the New Classical FM.
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Brentford Marcellus. We will hear from that saxophonist next week on the program because he is part of Canadian Stephen Macchio's brand new album. So we'll look forward to that. The Pulcinella suite of Stravinsky there. Arts, culture, classical. You're with the Oasis here on the New Classical FM. My name is Mark Wigmore. Great to be with you on this Thursday as we get to a traffic update shortly and CPE Bach's Flute Concerto. Very bold, expressive music and helping to bridge that world between his father, J.S. Bach, and Mozart. Our beautiful moment tonight, it will be the Holly Ridge Strings and something a little different, I Feel Fine by the Beatles, as arranged by Stu Phillips. Here's Canadian Howard Shore and his old friends from the film The Hobbit. And when he was here talking about the big sequels to the Lord of the Rings scores that he worked on, he said he had to work very quickly. He was a bit of a last-minute add, but we got some wonderful music out of that collaboration.

Canadian, two-time Oscar award winner, certainly Grammy nominee. There's Howard Shore, his old friends from the Hobbit series, those three films. And he actually did work on the new Lord of the Rings TV series with the main theme, but the rest of it taken care of by Bear McCreary. You're with The Oasis here on a Thursday evening. My name is Mark Wigmore, CPE Box Flute Concerto in D minor, and featuring Emmanuel Paoud for you very shortly. And our beautiful

0: moment tonight, the Holly Ridge Strings and the music of the Beatles by request as we check the commute.
1: Eastbound on the 401 at the 427, we got a crash block in the central lane, pretty heavily backed up from approaching Dixie Road. Northbound on the 427 at Finch Avenue, HOV lane is blocked with a crash. Still some trouble on the north Don Valley approaching Eglinton stall vehicle, but that's sitting on the right shoulder. In town, Pharmacy Avenue blocked both ways south of Ellesmere. That's for an ongoing crash investigation. We have more problems on Pharmacy at Steeles Avenue, and Sherburn Street closed north of Dundas for a fire investigation. 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
5: 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Ancient melodies, powerful percussion, Western symphonic grandeur, intertwined with timeless Eastern tradition. This is Shen Yun, returning to Toronto this June after performing in more than 200 cities worldwide. Breathtaking dance, live music, and stories of courage and hope from 5,000 years of Chinese civilization. 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

Well, we cannot diminish the influence of C.P.E. Bach. We so often are talking about J.S. Bach, his father, but Mozart absolutely adored C.P.E. Bach. Haydn famously said he owed a great deal to C.P.E., and so we celebrate there with the Flute Concerto in D minor featuring Emmanuel Pehoud. It is Mark Wigmore as we get to our beautiful moment here on a Thursday. Your chance to take over the program with a beautiful request this time of the evening as we wind up our program in your busy day, whether you're on the road or just getting back home. Let's get to one of your requests. By the way, the email to reach us, oasis@classicalfm.ca, the text line, 416-507-9894. Here's Alan, and he says, "Hi, Mark. I was wondering if you could play the Hollyridge Strings, I Feel Fine, by the Beatles, arranged by Stu Phillips. My mother loved the Hollyridge Strings. Sincerely, that's Alan Vincent in Don Mills with a first-time beautiful moment request. Let's listen."

0: César Franck's Violin Sonata Finale, one of the great conclusions of chamber music. And before that, a lot of fun with the Holly Ridge Strings and I Feel Fine, that arrangement by Stu Phillips. And Alan writing in from Don Mills saying his mother absolutely loved that record. So Alan, great to hear from you. First time Beautiful Moment request. And you can do the same. If you have an idea for us, the email address oasis@classicalfm.ca. The text line 416-507-9894. It is Mark Wigmore here on a Thursday evening. Hugh Robertson's All in the April Evening. We're a little past that, but wonderful, beautiful, poetic music for you in just moments as we check the commute.
1: Well, problems have kind of multiplied as we wrap up the Thursday drive. We still have trouble on the eastbound 401 at the 427. There's a crash in the center lane, but we have some more problems on these 401 collectors just past Keele. Left lane is blocked for the crash. Northbound 427 at Finch Avenue, HOV lane taken out with the collision. Eastbound on the Gardner approaching Jameson, we've got a collision block in the left lane. Pharmacy Avenue still blocked both ways south of Ellesmere for a crash investigation. Problems at Brimley and McNichol, Pharmacy and Steeles, and Sherburn Street north of Dundas, closed for a fire investigation. You're the reason Sunnybrook targets tumors in real time and why a stroke is reversed in 10 minutes. 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I'm Laurie Turcotte with traffic on the new Classical FM.
2: 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This week, the symphonies of Johannes Brahms. At 20, his talent was so obvious that Robert Schumann publicly declared him the next Beethoven. That's a lot of pressure. So much that it would be another 20 years before Brahms dared to add to that most Beethoven-esque of legacies, the symphony. But he finally did, and we'll hear all about it. 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

It's the Royal Ballet Sinfonia in performance with Hugh Robertson's All in the April Evening, and one of the best-known choral conductors and educators, and a beautiful creation from him. And thank you for visiting The Oasis today. My name is Mark Wigmore. We're back tomorrow for the Friday edition, heading into the weekend. We've got one of the final games happening in Toronto for the FIFA World Cup right around that time tomorrow, so it's going to be busy around our studios. Thanks to our technical producer, Faz Kazi. Kathleen Kajioka is standing by with a little night music. Enjoy the rest of your evening.

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A Scottish Rondo by Irish composer John Field, Rondo Echo Soir, played by Michael O'Rourke. Good evening and welcome to A Little Night Music. I'm Kathleen Kajioka, very happy to join you on this Thursday evening. Looking forward to some incredible music. The Hagen Quartet with Mozart. We're going to hear music of Max Richter. We've got Dvorak, André Rieu, and of course our composer of the week, Johannes Brahms. We're getting to know his journey with the symphony, which post-Beethoven was a very big deal, a genre full of high expectations, and we are learning how he met them this week. That's coming up just after 8 o'clock. Right now, Voces 8, with the music of Sophie Hutchings. This is called By Night.

0: Alexander Malofiev on piano with the Canzona Serenata, music by Nikolai Metner from his Forgotten Melodies, Opus 38. Voces 8 before that, Singing by Night by Sophie Hutchings. You're listening to Little Night Music. I'm Kathleen Kadrioka. Just getting started this evening. The Haugen Quartet is up with Mozart. That's next.
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0: Jennifer Swartz and Laurie Gemmell together in that grand duet for harps by John Thomas. That was the final movement. Before that, the Hagen Quartet with the Allegretto Manon Troppo from Mozart, string quartet in D minor, K421. 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Lots more to come. Max Richter, Dvorak, André Rieu, all after this.
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On the New Classical FM, that was from The Leftovers, Season 1. Writing that music, Max Richter, and that was The Departure. Lots more to come tonight on A Little Night Music, including our Composer of the Week. We're getting to know Johannes Brahms. His journey with the symphony is what we are tracking this week, and that journey continues just after 8 o'clock tonight. Right now, big fan of Brahms's was Antony Dvorak. And the senior composer Brahms did help out this young Czech, helping him to get a publisher and get his name on the map, for which he was forever grateful. This is the opening movement from Dvorak's Serenade for Strings.

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Tchaikovsky dedicating his orchestral suite number 4 to themes by Mozart. He called it Mozartiana. That was the jig played by the Winnipeg Symphony under Kazuhiro Koizumi. Before that, André Rieu and the Johann Strauss Orchestra with Love in Venice by André Rieu. And we started off with Dvorak, the Moderato, the opening movement from the Serenade for Strings. The Vienna Philharmonic was led by Myung-Won Chung. You're listening to A Little Night Music. I'm Kathleen Kajioka, and it is time for our Composer of the Week. Every week, I throw the spotlight on a different composer, and at around about this time, just after 8 o'clock, we have a listen to some of their music, I tell you about their lives, and we get to know them just a little bit better. This week, Johannes Brahms and his journey with the symphony. Yesterday, we heard from his Symphony No. 2, a work which did not suffer the 21-year-long labor pains of his first, taking actually less than a year to write and casting a much more easygoing profile as well. And this was from 1877. The appearance of these works solidified Brahms's place as a major figure in the world of music, and formal recognition began to flow his way, including the Commander's Cross of the Order of the House of Meiningen and the Maximilian Order for Science and Art. Now, it was 6 years before Brahms completed another symphony, but in the interim, he applied his deepening orchestral skills and confidence to several other works. His pair of overtures, the Academic Festival Overture and the Tragic Overture, his second piano concerto, and his magnificent violin concerto, written for his good friend Joseph Joachim. Still my favorite of all the major violin concertos. I love it not only for the thrilling writing for the solo violin, but also the orchestral writing, equally powerful in its strength as it is in its tenderness. The oboe solo that opens the second movement is one of the most cherished spotlights for that instrument in any setting.